0: speaker. This is Riverside Radio.
1: Donald Trump says the Strait of Hormuz will open again as he announced a peace deal has been agreed with Iran. But Tehran's deputy foreign minister says any understanding between the two nations doesn't mean there's trust. Sky's US correspondent Mark Stone says the shipping lane that's vital for the world's oil supply isn't under President Trump's control.
2: He can't authorise it to be opened. It's not his authorisation. That's sort of Trumpian language that is frankly meaningless. This is a positive development, but it's full of pitfalls. It's full of jeopardy, and there are many different ways in which it could fall apart.
1: Sir Keir Starmer's promising to call time on a system that he says is failing our kids ahead of an expected social media ban. It's thought the Prime Minister will announce sweeping reforms for under-16s later, similar to those seen in Australia. Switzerland has rejected a population cap after becoming the first country in the world to hold a referendum on the issue. 45% supported a figure of 10 million, compared to 55% who didn't. Labour's former deputy leader Roy Hattersley has died at the age of 93. Sir Keir Starmer's leading tributes, calling him a giant of the Labour movement. In sport, Curaçao have played their first World Cup game and the Netherlands drew with Japan. Joe Rawson reports from the US.
3: It didn't come alive until the second half, but what a 45 minutes in Dallas, with Japan scoring an 88-minute equaliser to draw 2-2 with the Netherlands. Virgil van Dijk and Kriencio Somerville got the goals for the Dutch. Earlier, it was a historic moment for Curaçao, but a result that strengthens the argument for those that say the expanded World Cup will see too many disparities in the group stages. They lost 7-1 to Germany.
1: Meanwhile, Ecuador are just kicking off against the Ivory Coast in Philadelphia. And England cricketer Ollie Robinson is ruled out of the second test against New Zealand through injury. The bowler felt soreness in his knee after a training session on Friday. That's the latest from the Sky News Centre. I'm Bev Rimmer.
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2: Iran and the United States have reached a peace deal with an official signing due to take place in Switzerland on Friday. President Trump says it will bring peace and security to the whole region, while Tehran claims it forced the US to accept its terms. Sky's US correspondent Mark Stone says Mr. Trump's apparent fixation on opening the Strait of Hormuz is besides the point.
3: All the other reasons that Trump went to war, like regime change, that was something at one point, like trying to prevent Iran from getting a nuclear weapon, the same regime is in power now that was in power before. So yes, this is positive, but it also looks like quite a significant mess.
2: It's thought Sir Keir Starmer will announce sweeping social media reforms later to protect under-16s online. A social media ban's expected to be announced at Downing Street following calls for change from parents. Government departments are deciding what to do with the Russian Shadow Fleet tanker seized by British armed forces. Troops intercepted it in the English Channel over the weekend in the first UK-led operation of its kind. Labour's former deputy leader Roy Hattersley has died at the age of 93. He was known as the party's nearly man after failing to gain the leadership and spending more than two decades of his 33 years as an MP on the opposition benches. Sport and Curaçao have made history with a first World Cup goal in their heavy 7-1 defeat to Germany. Captain and former Aston Villa midfielder Leandro Bacuna says they've done their country proud.
4: It's our first goal ever, you know, we qualified, first time ever, so I think the people will still be happy. They will cheer us on till the last game. No matter what we do, I think we are heroes. And yeah, we have to see where we can get some points to make them actually more happy than they are already.
2: Meanwhile, Japan grabbed a late equaliser in a 2-2 draw with the Netherlands. And Lewis Hamilton's cut Kimi Antonelli's lead in the Formula One driver's standings to 41 points after victory at the Barcelona-Catalunya Grand Prix. The seven-time champion hadn't previously won with Ferrari. That's the latest. I'm Bev Rimmer.
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2: Andre might think that the biggest impact he'll make this morning will be on his Year 9 class. 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
2: Iran and the United States have reached a peace deal with an official signing due to take place in Switzerland on Friday. President Trump says it will bring peace and security to the region, while Tehran claims it forced the US to accept its terms. The Prime Minister is set to announce sweeping social media reforms later, including a ban. There are reports the UK could follow Australia in raising the minimum age for sites like TikTok, Snapchat and Instagram to 16. Here's Culture Secretary Lisa Nandy.
3: It does mean you change the presumption at a very early age to stop the situation where kids as young as 8, 9, 10, 11 are going on to social media sites because all of their friends are on them at an age when they're not emotionally equipped to be able to cope with it.
2: Switzerland's rejected a population cap after becoming the first country in the world to hold a referendum on the issue. 45% supported a figure of 10 million, compared to 55% who didn't. The former Armed Forces Minister says it's great news if his resignation leads to changes in defence funding. Al Khan's resigned last week in a row about military spending. The Defence Secretary John Healey also stepped down. Sport and Curaçao have played their first World Cup game ever, and the Netherlands drew with Japan. Joe Rawson reports from the United States.
4: It didn't come alive until the second half, but what a 45 minutes in Dallas, with Japan scoring an 88-minute equaliser to draw 2-2 with the Netherlands. Virgil van Dijk and Cryencio Somerville got the goals for the Dutch. Earlier, it was a historic moment for Curaçao, but a result that strengthens the argument for those that say the expanded World Cup will see too many disparities in the group stages. They lost 7-1 to Germany.
2: And England cricketer Ollie Robinson is ruled out of the second test against New Zealand due to an injury. The bowler felt soreness in his knee after a training session on Friday. He'll now miss the game at the Oval, which starts on Wednesday. That's the latest from the Sky News Centre. I'm Bev Rimmer.
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2: Matt is enjoying a rare day off, feet up, footy on. 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
2: Iran and the United States have reached a peace deal with an official signing due to take place in Switzerland on Friday. President Trump says it will bring peace and security to the whole region, while Tehran claims it forced the US to accept its terms. A US correspondent, Mark Stone, says Mr. Trump's vow to reopen the Strait of Hormuz isn't quite the point.
3: All the other reasons that Trump went to war, like regime change, that was something at one point, like trying to prevent Iran from getting a nuclear weapon, the same regime is in power now that was in power before. So yes, this is positive, but it also looks like quite a significant mess.
2: It's thought Sir Keir Starmer will announce sweeping social media reforms later to protect under-16s online. A social media ban's expected to be announced at Downing Street following calls for change from parents. A new attempt to legalise assisted dying in England and Wales has been started. Proposed legislation ran out of time in the House of Lords earlier this year. Now Labour MP Lauren Edwards says she'll reintroduce it to the Commons. Labour's former deputy leader Roy Hattersley has died at the age of 93. Sir Keir Starmer's leading tributes, calling him a giant of the Labour movement. Sport and Curaçao have made history with a first World Cup goal in their heavy 7-1 defeat to Germany. Captain and former Aston Villa midfielder Leandro Bacuna says they've done their country proud.
4: It's our first goal ever, you know, we qualified, first time ever, so I think the people will still be happy. They will cheer us on till the last game. No matter what we do, I think we are heroes. And yeah, we have to see where we can get some points to make them actually more happy than they are already.
2: Japan grabbed a late equaliser in their 2-2 draw with the Netherlands, and the Ivory Coast beat Ecuador 1-0. And Lewis Hamilton cut Kimi Antonelli's lead in the Formula One driver's standings to 41 points after taking victory at the Barcelona Catalunya Grand Prix. The 7-time world champion hasn't previously won with Ferrari. George Russell was second, with title holder Lando Norris in third. That's the latest. I'm Bev Rimmer.
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2: Donald Trump says the Strait of Hormuz will open again this week as a peace deal's been agreed with Iran. But Tehran's deputy foreign minister says any understanding between the two nations doesn't necessarily mean there's trust. The US says it will bring peace and security to the whole region, while Iran claims it forced the US to accept its terms. The Prime Minister's set to announce sweeping social media reforms later, including a ban. There are reports the UK could follow Australia in raising the minimum age for sites like Snapchat to 16. Here's Culture Secretary Lisa Nandy.
3: It does mean you change the presumption at a very early age to stop the situation where kids as young as 8, 9, 10, 11 are going on to social media sites because all of their friends are on them at an age when they're not emotionally equipped to be able to cope with it.
2: Switzerland has rejected a population cap after becoming the first country in the world to hold a referendum on the issue. 45% supported a figure of 10 million, compared to 55% who didn't. A new attempt to legalise assisted dying in England and Wales has been launched. Proposed legislation ran out of time in the House of Lords earlier this year. Sport and Curaçao have played their first World Cup game ever, while the Netherlands drew with Japan. Joe Rawson reports from the States.
4: It didn't come alive until the second half, but what a 45 minutes in Dallas, with Japan scoring an 88-minute equaliser to draw 2-2 with the Netherlands. Virgil van Dijk and Crayencio Somerville got the goals for the Dutch. Earlier, it was a historic moment for Curaçao, but a result that strengthens the argument for those that say the expanded World Cup will see too many disparities in the group stages. They lost 7-1 to Germany.
2: Meanwhile, the Ivory Coast beat Ecuador 1-0. And England cricketer Ollie Robinson's out of the second test against New Zealand due to injury. The bowler suffered a sore knee on Friday. That's the latest from the Sky News Centre.
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Wake Up Self with London Riverside Radio. My name's Roslyn Roberts. It is Monday, the 15th of June, 2026. It's now 7 minutes past five. Hope you're feeling well this morning and managed to get a little bit of rest over the weekend. Yeah, so we've got good tunes to play this morning. Next, we've got REM, Leaving New York. Let's listen to this before we listen to the new song by Maisie Peters.

I'm getting there. I'm getting. I've got to turn this off. Let me turn this down, honestly. All right. So we got the new song by Maisie Peters, Questions, coming up next.

That was Gracie Abrams, Hit the Wall. It's 5:21 on a Wake Up South West London Riverside Radio. How was your weekend? I managed to get some rest over the weekend because it was like after taking my show here on Saturday, I just had to go home. And well, I didn't go straight home. I went to Brixton, did a bit of shopping in Tesco's, as you do, and then I went home, and then I've just rested for the rest of the day because I feel like I've been doing too much. And you just get to the point where your body's like, you're just getting slower and slower. With the heat wave didn't really help, because I think a lot of people are still sort of like recovering from that. If you were just doing your normal day-to-day routine in that heat, and you didn't manage to get rest, which is what I did, that it's really sort of like I can really just feel it. And Saturday, yes, I managed to get some rest on Saturday, which was nice, and had sleep. It's nice to have an afternoon nap in the afternoon, isn't it? And then Sunday, yesterday, I went to church, and then afterwards I went to go and see a friend in the hospital in St. George's, stayed there for about an hour, and then got the 493 bus back round to Sainsbury's, did a little shop and went home. And I managed to sort of like recline earlier, because I find on a Sunday, if I'm not doing anything, I'll go home and spend a bit of time with the family, and then we may sort of like, or it just may be me sort of doing catch up on EastEnders. But that tires you if you're watching episode after episode after episode, because I haven't watched it for about 3 weeks. I'm like 3 weeks behind now. And I thought, I'm not doing that, because I know that I'll watch it and I'll make myself stay up even though I want to sort of nap for a bit, and then it, you know, and so on and so forth. So I didn't do that. I managed to get some rest, and I just feel a lot better for it. But then, you know, I slept for a few hours. Then you wake up sort of like just after midnight, and then I'm like, well, I've got 3 hours until I've got to get up. So I ended up watching a movie and managed to sort of like sort myself out to get here. But I'll probably, when I go home, see if I can get sort of rest up for about an hour and a half before I get ready to go to work. But there you go. So I wonder how your week is end is. And it's something that I'm going to have to start doing regularly, because on Saturday there was so much going on Saturday, with the events and all different things. I know Riverside Radio had their outside broadcast, a friend of mine was telling me that they were having an event in Mitcham, which I shared with you last week, and there was all these different things going on. But it was like, I need to go home and rest. I'm beginning to feel it now. We do need to look after our health, don't we? Yes, I feel a lot better for it, but it's something I'm going to have to sort of do regularly, because there's no point sort of waiting until you're exhausted, and then that's when you sort of think, oh, well, I have no choice, you know. Either push myself even more and get ill, or, do you know what I mean? I need to sort of like just have more of a balance where I'm getting a little bit more rest. But there you go. Right, we got the Human League, Human, coming up next.

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4: 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We'll resume at 6 o'clock. Elizabeth Line severe delays between Paddington and Reading. Heathrow Airport, while they fix a fault with the overhead power lines at Hanwell. London Underground are accepting valid tickets via any reasonable route good service on the rest of the line. All the other lines are in good service. And a brief summary, on the weather. A mix of sunny intervals and cloudy skies, bringing a comfortable high of around 24°C.

That was Steps Heartbeat. It's 5:39 on Wake Up Southwest London Riverside Radio. I'm looking at, this is Friday's paper. I was going to get paper yesterday, but I decided what I did. I bought a magazine to take with me when I went to go and visit my friend in hospital. And I just thought I'd just get that. And then, so it's got here Danny Dyer. And it's got a picture of Danny. Because, you know, you got Danny Dyer and Danny, his daughter, but it's got a picture of Danny, her father, saying proud dad, and then it's got Danny Dyer will join Strictly Come Dance. I'm sort of thinking, so he's gonna be in, but it's Danny, spelled by I, his daughter. She will join Strictly Come Dance in this autumn after she had to withdraw from last year's competition because of an injury before the last series began. So the former Love Island star, daughter of rival star Danny Dyer, which is her father, has said she is over the moon to return. So Danny, she's figuring out what that noise is outside. Okay. Danny, she's 29, will join EastEnders star Lacey. I'm trying to think, who's Lacey? Oh, okay. Oh, Lacey's going to be in there. That's, Martin's ex-wife. What's her name? I can't remember the name in EastEnders, but you probably know who Lacey is. That would be good. On BBC Dancing show this autumn, she said, I am so excited. I just cannot wait to get my dancing shoes back on. And hopefully this time around, I can actually make it to week one. Let's hope she makes it right through, not just to there. Yeah, so that's going to be exciting. Looking forward to that, wouldn't it?

That was madness. Tomorrow's just another day. Yeah, I was talking to someone the other day, actually. And he's basically, I think he was saying, he's a musician. I think it was the drums he plays. And he was saying that he used to play sort of like alongside Madness or something like that. Or sort of, anyway, I think it was something like that. We have got the Ting Tings, Dreaming, coming up next.

Manfred Mann. Fox on the Run. It's 5:55 on the Wake Up Self with London at Riverside Radio. I'm looking at Friday's paper. And it's barbecue season, isn't it, really? Excuse me. We've still got a barbecue from last year. Did I get the barbecue last year? I think I got it a couple of years ago, but I've looked after it. I've covered it. You know when you buy barbecue, you get the cover that goes over it. I've covered it up. And, you know, cleaned up and everything like that. So that's all wearing and ready to go. We need a new gazebo, though. So, because we left ours up. And then apparently, I thought it was my daughter that did it. They were sort of saying no when it was windy. But I remember tying it up so that the wind wouldn't let it fall. But anyway, they're saying it was because of the wind. So I'm going to get a new one. Put that up and just remember to take it down, sort of like we normally take it down either before we go away. I think last year I left it up and then sort of take it down, I would say, end of September, start getting ready for autumn, I think is the best thing to do. Hey, yeah, so basically they've got an ad for Miss Phil Morrison's, and it's fresh from our butcher to the barbecue. It's got the sausages less than 29 pence each. So here it's got RRP price at 6.79. So it's been reduced to 3.97, and it's got 8 sausages and 8 burgers. And I'm confused. Is it 3.97 for 8 sausages, or is it for 8 sausages and 6 burgers? I'm not sure. But anyway, it says end Sunday, so there's no point in me reading that out, is there? That's the thing, isn't it? When you read a paper a couple of days, like, you know. All right, let's listen to John Cicada, Just Another Day. Didn't we just listen to that? We didn't, no. We didn't. I'm getting confused now. Because we just listened to Manfred Mann, didn't we? Fox on the Run. Okay. Yeah, let's listen to that. And then we go to the news. We have commercials. I'll update you on travel and weather, and then we will continue. This is Coldplay, Paradise.

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2: If Donald Trump says the Strait of Hormuz will open again later this week as a peace deal has been agreed with Iran. But Tehran's deputy foreign minister says any understanding between the two nations doesn't mean there's trust. Our US correspondent Mark Stone says the shipping lane that's vital for the world's oil supply isn't under President Trump's control.
3: He can't authorise it to be opened. It's not his authorisation. That's sort of Trumpian language that is frankly meaningless. This is a positive development, but it's full of pitfalls. It's full of jeopardy, and there are many different ways in which it could fall apart.
2: It's thought Sir Keir Starmer will announce sweeping social media reforms later to protect under-16s online. A social media ban's expected to be announced at Downing Street following calls for change from parents. But the Conservatives say it's shameful it's taken for the Prime Minister's job to be on the line for the government to U-turn on the issue. A new attempt to legalise assisted dying in England and Wales has begun. Proposed legislation ran out of time in the House of Lords earlier this year. The former Labour deputy leader Roy Hattersley has died aged 93. Sir Keir Starmer's leading tributes, calling him a giant of the Labour movement. Sport and Curaçao have made history with a first World Cup goal in their heavy 7-1 defeat to Germany. Captain and former Aston Villa midfielder Leandro Bacuna says they've done their country proud.
4: It's our first goal ever, you know, we qualified, first time ever, so I think the people will still be happy. They will cheer us on till the last game. No matter what we do, I think we are heroes. And yeah, we have to see where we can get some points to make them actually more happy than they are already.
2: Japan drew 2-2 with the Netherlands, while the Ivory Coast beat Ecuador 1-0. And Lewis Hamilton has cut Kimi Antonelli's lead in the Formula One driver standings to 41 points after taking victory at the Barcelona Catalunya Grand Prix. It's the seven-time champion's first win for Ferrari. That's the latest. I'm Bev Rimmer.
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7: 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Let me update you on travel on the Underground. Elizabeth Line, severe delays between Paddington and Reading and Heathrow Airport while they fix a fault with the overhead power lines at Hanwell. London Underground are accepting valid tickets via any reasonable route. Good service on the rest of the line. DLR, severe delays between Bank and Tower Gateway and Woolwich Arsenal. Also Beckton, where they fixed a signal failure at East India. Good service on other DLR routes. All the other lines are in good service. And a brief summary on the weather. We will see highs of 24°C today with a mix of sunny intervals and cloudy skies, though early rain is expected in the morning.

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3: Radio. Yeah, I wanted to share something with you, and I'm trying to figure out what it was. I think it is about, let me see, because I'm looking at Fridays. Yeah, I'll share this one with you, about the tea and coffee, how it might be going out of fashion. I don't know whether it's going out of fashion in your household, and you're probably saying, no way is tea and coffee going out of fashion. Yeah, they're talking about young people today. They are preferring to have, instead of a cup of tea, they want to have like a healthier drink. To be honest, I don't drink a lot of tea, never have. I prefer herbal tea. I've just had lemon and ginger tea. And I want to go back to getting, what's the other tea? Green tea, because that's meant to be good for you. I can't find it now. Where is it? It was here a minute ago. How they're preferring, yeah, healthier. I don't know whether it's like that in your household, whereby if you've got young teenagers, you're finding that, you know, tea isn't... My young teenagers like tea, though. They don't drink too much of it, and I try and get the decaffeinated one. Yeah, Jake has got here. Death of the cuppa. A Gen Z drink bone broth. So Britain's love of tea is off the boil as young folk are ditching the classic cuppa for weird health drinks. So despite the average Brit supporting, supping 2.5 brews a day, a quarter of 18 to 24-year-olds don't drink tea at all. A third of Gen Z age group admitted they consume bone broth as part of their routine instead, and the stereotype of Britain as a nation of tea drinkers could be gone by 2030 as they turn their backs on the beverage. So a poll of 2,000 adults by lifestyle brand Hunter and Gather found 24% of Brits predict functional drinks will become a bigger part of their daily routines by the end of the decade, and they are set to become more popular than tea and coffee by 2030. So a company director said, for generations, tea has been part of British culture, but consumers are becoming more health conscious about what they eat and drink. It just, you know, when you hear about things like that, it doesn't really make sense in a way, because the amount of food that we're eating and we're thinking it's good for you, and then you find out it's got all this stuff in it, and don't eat this, don't eat that brand, eat that, you know. And then, sometimes things just don't make sense, do you know what I mean? It's like, yeah, you know, I remember the other day, I mean, I'm turning off, going in another direction, but it was recently, I just want to eat an apple that tastes like an apple. Remember back in the days when you used to bite in an apple, it was like juicing, it was really nice and refreshing. And an orange, it was like, oh, it's so juicy and nice, and a banana, you know? Because the other day I ate an apple and it was like, it just tasted like cardboard. And it was just, you know, the apples that you get like six in a pack and they're like 99p. Like, it's probably because it's a cheaper brand. So I just thought, all I want to do, right, because I'm trying to eat more fruit, but I'm finding I'm eating the fruit like it's medicine or something. Just get it over and done with sort of thing. I'm not really enjoying it. So basically, I went into Lidl on Thursday and I saw the fruit. It looked like they had a really, really good layout of fruit. And they had peaches and they were quite soft, because sometimes when I want to say buy a peach or a nectarine or a pear, the pears are too hard. And I sort of think, all right, I'll buy the pears. And if you keep them in the cupboard for a day, they're softened up by the next day and they're still as hard as anything. But the pears felt a little soft and the peaches looked ripe and soft. I thought, let me buy one of each, see how I get on with it. And I couldn't believe it, that the pear tasted fantastic and it was soft as well. And the peach tasted like a peach and it was really juicy. And if it means that I have to buy my fruit, not in the packs, but individually, even though it's more expensive, I'd rather do that and enjoy the fruit that I'm eating for now. because I hope, you know, do you know what I mean? Yeah. So I went back on Friday and I bought 2 more peaches and 2 more pears. And I just thought with the family, I'll probably maybe like Friday, Saturday and Sunday that I can buy the fresh stuff like that. And then in the week, they're okay with the grapes are okay that I've been buying the grapes. As long as I basically soak them in bicarbonate of soda, because apparently it's meant to sort of take all the chemicals and stuff off it for 10 minutes. And then, yeah, so therefore, you know, work it out like that. But when I'm out and about and stuff, it's nice if I can take a couple, some fruit with me, you know, and but enjoy it as well. So, yeah, so I'm going to be sort of like going there to get my fruit. Yeah, so coming back to the tea, come off subject, haven't I? Yeah. Yeah, so basically young people want a healthier drink. That's basically what it's about. They want a healthier drink, so they don't want to drink tea. Tea's meant to be quite good for you, though, apparently. So the firm has launched a new chicken bone broth, which delivers 11 grams of protein and 5.5 grams of collagen as an alternative to tea and coffee. That sounds good. It says interest in that type of drink appears to be driven by their health benefits, with almost 2/3 agreeing they support immunity, gut health and recovery. So millennials are the biggest adopters, with over 2/5 saying they drink bone broth regularly. The data found that men are switching to bone broth faster than women, with 38% of women consuming it regularly compared to just 26% of women. And she added, we are seeing a major shift towards people out opting for foods and drinks that offer nutritional value alongside comfort and convenience. Bone broth fits perfectly into that trend because it is warming, savory and naturally rich in nutrients like collagen and protein. Let me see what the papers say, because I sometimes like to see what their comments are. I didn't know anything about the bone broth tea. Can't you just make that yourself? You know, like if you boil chicken bones or something. This is what the paper says. Hang on, I think it's the next page. Yeah. So the paper says drinking tea is as British as it comes. Up there with talking about the weather and a love of queuing. I don't know whether Brits do like queuing. I think we're used to queuing. I don't think it's a like of queuing. But then again, people prefer to queue instead of people barging in. I think it's that sort of logic. So the nation drinks loads of it, with the average native supping 2.5 mugs a day. It is ingrained into British culture, but today we have shocking news. The country's love of tea is off the boil as young folk ditch the humble cuppa for newfangled health drinks. And a survey suggests the stereotype of Britain as a nation of tea drinkers could disappear within a decade. Let's hope this is just a storm in a teacup. And our love affair with tea carries on indefinitely. Yeah, there you go. This is Jamie Webster, Just Begun.

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5: Welcome back to Wake Up Southwest London at Riverside Radio. Let me update you on the Underground, the Elizabeth Line, severe delays between Paddington and Reading and also Heathrow Airport. DLR, severe delays, I can just about say that word now, between Bank Tower Gateway and Woolwich Arsenal and also Beckton, while they fix a signal failure. At East India, good service on the rest of the line. Metropolitan line, minor delays between Harrow on the Hill and Uxbridge. And then all the other lines are good service. A brief summary on the weather. A mix of morning showers, clear into bright sunny spells by the afternoon with a maximum temperature of 24°C.

that was Kelly Clarkson. Yeah, we're walking on a run. This is Charlie XCX. Nothing's gonna save Charlie XCX. SS26. 26 when the world is gonna end, no hope for any fit. Yeah, we're walking on. But it's 6:40 though, meaning I've only got 5 minutes left now, and then we've got the Power Playlist coming up in 5 minutes' time. That will take us up to 7 o'clock. We've got news commercials and then Riverside Breakfast with Jason Rosamund Ali. That takes you up to 10. And then, like always, we've got great shows right throughout the day. So if you can stick with Riverside Radio. Think my politics could work as a press strategy. If it's your birthday today, those born on the 15th of June, happy birthday, have a great day. Don't forget to make yourself feel special, because it's a bonus when other people do.

the studio on Thursday between 5 and 6:45. So I look forward to that. But have a great day, have a great week, and whatever it is you're doing today. And I think today, or this is the last week of exams for some of the students. Some of you students, or some of your teenagers, young people will be celebrating, hey? But I didn't do it. But whatever it is you're doing today, remember to look after yourself, stay safe, and remember, we're living large on Riverside Radio.

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1: The US and Iran say they've reached a deal to end their war. In a post on social media, President Trump says it will mean the Strait of Hormuz will reopen immediately and Tehran will never be allowed to have a nuclear weapon. Iran's Deputy Foreign Minister Kazim Gharibabadi spoke on state TV last night.
2: We have no trust whatsoever in the enemy. Our trust is in our military power, our diplomatic strength, and the support and unity of our own people. For that reason, implementation of this memorandum is extremely important.
1: The Prime Minister is expected to announce a ban on under-16s accessing social media this morning. Major platforms, including TikTok and Snapchat, are thought to be included. It's understood the ability to chat to strangers through gaming platforms like Roblox will also be stopped. Andy Burrows is from the charity the Molly Rose Foundation.
3: This is a hurried, panicked move. I can't see what could possibly have led to this decision being made at pace other than politics. If the Prime Minister has taken this decision for largely political reasons, he is gambling on children's safety.
1: A new attempt to legalise assisted dying in England and Wales has been launched. Labour MP Lauren Edwards says she'll reintroduce the bill to the Commons after it stalled through the House of Lords. Former Deputy Leader of the Labour Party, Lord Hattersley, died at the age of 93. Sir Keir Starmer described him as a giant of the Labour movement who never lost his belief in a more equal Britain. In sport, Lewis Hamilton has cut Kimi Antonelli's lead in the F1 driver's standings to 41 points after victory at the Barcelona Catalunya Grand Prix. It's the first time he's won for Ferrari. With football, Germany made a confident start to their World Cup campaign with a 7-1 thrashing of tournament debutants Curaçao in Group E. Sweden are off to a great start after beating Tunisia 5-1 in Group F. In the same group, Japan and the Netherlands drew 2-2. That's the latest. I'm Charlie Max.
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0: Well, any morning showery outbreaks will fade of rain this morning, then generally dry with bright or sunny spells across southwest London for this afternoon. The cloud will increase later on in the evening though, with the risk of some showery rain, mostly light or gentle winds today, with a top temperature of 23 Celsius, that's 73 in Fahrenheit. And then tonight, any showery outbreaks of rain at first will gradually weaken to leave a rather cloudy but mainly dry start to tomorrow morning. Winds will remain generally light. Tomorrow we've got temperatures only at 16 Celsius, that's 61 in Fahrenheit. Whatever the weather, London's freshest fruit, veg and flowers are always in season at New Covent Garden Market, serving the capital 6 days a week from Nine Elms.
6: Now I'm Gary Marshall, been working in New Covent Garden for 47 years. Why is it special? The people. Simple as that. If you're having a bad day, there's somebody to lift you up. If you're having a good day, you pick someone up and take them with you. If you want to come somewhere really special, New Covent Garden, that's the place. It's the one and only.

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2: 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Riverside.
3: Yes, good morning. It's very good to have your company this Monday morning, 15th of June 2026. It's Riverside Breakfast with me, Jason Rosamond, Uber Boat by Thames Clippers. I've got no Ali Einstein today. She's still in New York, New York. Yeah, and she's been sending some fantastic photos on her Instagram. She's having a great time. So I'm on my lonesome today, just you and me. But there's still loads to come in the show. I proudly hosted the Merton Council Pride in Merton Awards. This is an award session for council staff, people who work at Merton Council. And they're amazing people. I did that on Thursday night, just last Thursday, at Plough Lane at Cherry Red Record Stadium, the home of AFC Wimbledon. We were in there, had a lovely dinner, and we celebrated the people who work for Merton Council. And you're going to hear some of the interviews on this morning's Riverside Breakfast with some of the winners of that Pride in Merton Awards, which were great fun on Thursday night. And then, of course, on Saturday... Sorry, yeah, Saturday it was. losing the days. On Saturday, it was the First Down Fun Day at First Down Rec, and we had a great time. What a beautiful weekend of summer sunshine, hey? Wasn't it fantastic? I got sunburn at the First Down Fun Day. Stupid me. Didn't put my blooming cream on, did I? Even though it was given to me. Was too busy on stage. And the sun was beating down at First Down Fun Day. We had a great time. Well done for coming along if you did. What a great day it was. We'll talk more about that throughout the show this morning. And also, over the weekend, we learnt something that's going to be coming back to Wandsworth. Now, if you've ever tried driving down Northcote Road in Battersea on a sunny weekend, you might want to look away now, because Northcote Road in Battersea is going traffic free once again this summer. Now, you must know this popular street. It's a Battersea street. Of course, people do call it Clapham. It's not Clapham, it's Battersea. But it's being pedestrianised every weekend from July, bringing back... Now, they had this before, the outdoor dining, the street atmosphere, that family-friendly feel that became a fixture of summers before it was scrapped a few years ago. Supporters say it gives local businesses a boost. It makes the area safer and turns one of our busiest shopping streets into a real destination. But not everyone agrees. Some motorists, bus users, local residents, they said the closures can cause disruption and push traffic onto the surrounding roads. Now, the Tory council 4 years ago in Wandsworth did this, pedestrianised Northcote Road. When the Labour Party took control of Wandsworth Council 4 years ago, they scrapped it. And now the Conservatives are bringing it back. It was one of their pledges at the election. So if Northcote Road can go traffic-free for the summer, I'm just interested to hear your thoughts on this, whether other roads across southwest London should get the same treatment. So should could you imagine Putney High Street pedestrianised? Imagine that. What about Wimbledon Village? That'd be a nice one to pedestrianise, wouldn't it? Church Street in Twickenham? I mean, that's pedestrianised pretty much anyway, isn't it? You can't put... No traffic goes down Church Street, does it, in Twickenham? Could it work on anywhere, somewhere in Richmond? Maybe Tooting? Anywhere, somewhere across southwest London. Where would you like to see fewer cars and more people? Would you like to see a high street near you pedestrianised? And obviously there's that big old conversation that's going on about Oxford Street being pedestrianised, isn't there? Which southwest London road deserves the pedestrianisation treatment next and why, please? So Northcote Road's doing it for the summer. Where would you like, maybe it's just for the weekends, not all the time, where would you like to see in southwest London pedestrianised like they're doing on Northcote Road? Let us know, please, this morning. You can WhatsApp me 07871 670493 is the WhatsApp number. That's 07871 670493. You can email me breakfast@riversideradio.com is the email address. That's breakfast@riversideradio.com. And on the socials, we are at This Is Riverside. So do get in touch there on the DMs. But yeah, what roads across southwest London, wherever you are, in Richmond, Wandsworth, Merton or Lambeth, would you like to see pedestrianised? Would that be a dream for you to see it pedestrianised and have a lovely summer weekend on? Let us know, please, on Riverside Breakfast this morning with Uber Boat by Thames Clippers, because London is better by boat.

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2: Right, let's get a travel update then. 7:15 on Riverside Breakfast this morning. We'll start with public transport. There's no service on the Elizabeth line at Heathrow Terminal 5, and there's severe delays between London Paddington and Reading and between London Paddington and Heathrow Terminal 4. Due to overhead line problems. Excuse me, I got the hiccups this morning. At Hanwell, trains are not stopping on the Elizabeth line eastbound at West Ealing and at Hanwell also due to those overhead line problems. So there's real issues on the Elizabeth line this morning if you're heading that way. The central line, we've got a Lancaster Gate closed this morning. Trains are not stopping there either because of a staff shortage. We had some problems on the Metropolitan line earlier, but it's getting better. This is between Harrow on the Hill and Uxbridge if you're heading that way. Severe delays on the DLR. This is the Docklands Light Railway between Bank and Beckton and between Bank and Woolwich Arsenal, between Tower Gateway and Woolwich Arsenal and between Tower Gateway and Beckton due to problems with the signals at East India this morning. On the rails, reduced service on Great Western Railway between London Paddington and Reading due to overhead line problems at Hanwell. Similar problems to the Elizabeth line, of course, because they use the same branch line, of course. But otherwise, public transport looking all right this morning so far. On to the roads then. We've got Wandsworth Bridge, of course, with those works that are going on Wandsworth Bridge, all going into one lane. So pretty heavy around the Wandsworth roundabout, up Trinity Road and all around there. You know the thing. It's doing it as it does every morning, but it's even worse than it normally is. Lower Addiscombe Road in Addiscombe. Both directions are closed and the slow traffic is because of an accident from Addiscombe tram stop to Nicholson Road, and that's been happening since 5 o'clock this morning. Woolwich Ferry, if you're going on that, and they're not operating due to planned engineering works on the Woolwich Ferry today, so don't bother with that option. Delays on the M4 elevated section eastbound from Junction 3 Hayes to Junction 2 Brentford. It's taking 20 minutes right now to get through that. The Wandsworth Bridge Road, a slow traffic there as always before the New King's Road. Slow traffic as usual on the A3 West Hill northbound between Tibbetts Corner and Upper Richmond Rose. We've got traffic congestion on the A316 Chertsey Road eastbound in Twickenham from Hampton Road west to St Margaret's Road roundabout. It's taken about 10 minutes to get through that this morning, but it will build as the morning goes on. That's about your lot that I can see so far. If you've got something that you want to report, then do so, please. All you've got to do is WhatsApp 07871 670 493 is the WhatsApp number. That's 07871 670 493. And you want more information on River, Roads and Rails, stay with us. There'll be another bulletin at 7:45. Riverside.
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1: London is better by boat. Love in Southwest
0: London. So we're talking about the pedestrianisation of Northcote Road in Battersea. I mean, there's two things about Northcote Road. There's the little market there, isn't there? I'd love to see a bit more market stalls on Northcote Road. It is a fantastic street. It really, really is an amazing street. Loads of wonderful businesses, independent as well, a lot of them. A couple of toy shops. Where do you get toy shops nowadays? Beautiful restaurants, and it's lovely when they spill out onto the street, isn't it? And create that kind of European style cafe culture over a weekend in the summer. They're going to do it again. They are every weekend from July. They'll bring out outdoor dining, that street atmosphere in Northcote Road. It does cost a lot of money because they've got to reroute the buses and they've got to put those road closures in place, which does cost money. But what the Conservatives on Wandsworth Council say is that it's worth it for the local businesses because it improves business on Northcote Road. Do you think we should do this in more streets across southwest London? I would love to see the day when Putney High Street is pedestrianised. Could you imagine? Could you imagine Putney High Street pedestrianised? What would it do to the traffic, though? It's terrible, the best of times. What other street across southwest London? Pick a street. What do you think should be pedestrianised? There are other ones that do this, aren't there? I'm sure there are. We need to look at this. Whether you're in Richmond, Wandsworth, Merton or Lambeth, which road would you like to see pedestrianised? Wimbledon Village is a good idea. I like the fact Wimbledon Village there, cut that road off for pedestrianisation in the summer at weekends. How lovely would that be? Tell us. 07871 670 493 is the WhatsApp number. Do get in touch on this one. You can email me breakfast@riversideradio.com. That's breakfast@riversideradio.com. And on the socials, you can DM me there. I'm at This Is Riverside. And I'm on my lonesome today, so some communication would be fantastic. Thank you. Oh, is this the Scotland one?
3: Brink of history.
0: They won, didn't they?
3: Is there a hero?
0: 3 a.m. or something the other day.
4: Under the hand and lights, we were all dreamers. There was a wonder strike that gave us that feeling. It's a bird, it's a plane, no, it's Scott McTominay.

0: Right, it is 7:30. Let's get all the latest for you now at 7:30. The top stories. The Prime Minister's holding a press conference within the next hour where he's expected to announce sweeping changes around children's use of social media. So Keir Starmer's promising to call time on a system that's failing our kids with a ban on access to platforms like TikTok and Snapchat for under 16s. Donald Trump says a new deal with Iran will bring peace and security to the Middle East. The US president claims the agreement will mean Tehran will never be allowed to have a nuclear weapon and will also see the Strait of Hormuz reopen for commercial shipping. Meanwhile, oil prices have fallen in reaction to the news, while stock markets in Asia have also surged. A bill to legalise assisted dying will be brought back to Parliament. A previous attempt was held up in the House of Lords, despite having the support of the majority of MPs. Germany and Sweden have made impressive starts to their World Cup campaigns. The Germans beat Curacao 7-1, while Sweden were 5-1 victors over Tunisia. Japan and the Netherlands played out a 2-2 draw. That's the latest. There's more in half an hour.
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0: Any showery outbreaks of rain will fade away, then generally dry with bright or sunny spells developing for the afternoon. Cloudy later tonight with a risk of some showery rain. Mostly light or gentle winds with top temperatures of 23 Celsius. That's 73 in Fahrenheit. Tomorrow generally dry, cloudy but warm, sunny spells. Rain tomorrow evening. Turning breezier with a top temperature tomorrow of 26 degrees. That's 78 in Fahrenheit. Whatever the weather, London's freshest fruit, veg and flowers are always in season at New Covent Garden Market. Serving the capital 6 days a week from Nine Elms.
3: Hello, I'm Will. I am 22, from Bruce White's in New Covent Garden Market. I come up here a lot as a kid with my dad, and I loved it ever since I was young. It's a different atmosphere. It's like one big family. You have laugh and joke, but at the same time, you get the job done. You know what I mean? It's just a great place to work. We get to see the behind the scenes of all the restaurants, the hotels, the airlines, cruise ship. I can tell you one about one. Cordyceps, they're grown in a very weird way. They get into little insects and stuff like that. They grow out of the body, so it's a fungus growing out of the body, which is very good for you. Gives you a lot of energy. Got a lot of health benefits to it as well, so yes, no, it's very interesting.
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0: 7:32 on the way. We've got our track of the week. We love supporting local singers, songwriters, musicians, artists, bands, and our track of the week this week is coming up after Outkast. One, two.

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1: Yep, Track of the Week time then. And this week's Track of the Week is Phoenix, who creates clean, melodic, vocal-driven pop R&B, influenced by Michael Jackson, Usher, Bruno Mars, Justin Timberlake, and The Weeknd. Oh, this is my sort of stuff. His sound blends modern production with strong hooks and performance energy. You can check his socials out. Phoenix is spelled P-H-O-E-N-Y-X. Right. Phoenix Wright. W-R-I-G-H-T. This is Phoenix. The song is called Main One. And it's our Track of the Week this week on Riverside Radio.

Wow, I loved it. Phoenix and Main One, our track of the week this week on Riverside Radio. Absolutely brilliant. Phoenix there, you'll be able to watch a video of him performing that on our Instagram, on our YouTube as well. If you want to find out more details, go to our socials on that, at This Is Riverside. And if you make music in Southwest London, we would love to promote you and your music. That's what we love to do. We love promoting local singer-songwriters. You've got to be from Richmond, Wandsworth, Merton or Lambeth. Just send in your details. Send in your music. It has to be music that you've released in the last 6 months. All you've got to do is email totw@riversideradio.com. That's totw@riversideradio.com. And we'd love to have you on. Right, coming up, a River Roads and Rails update here on Riverside Breakfast. But this is Blossoms.

0: 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I wouldn't joke about it.
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0: 7:45 then, let's get the latest. We'll start with the public transport because there's no service on the Elizabeth Line at Heathrow Terminal 5 and severe delays between London Paddington, Reading and Heathrow Terminal 4 due to overhead line problems at Hanwell. That's also causing problems on the Elizabeth Line eastbound at West Healing and at Hanwell and on Great Western Railway service between London Paddington and Reading due to those overline problems as well. Other public transport, let's look at the tubes. Severe delays on the Victoria Line due to a track fault at Walthamstow Central this morning. The Central Line, trains... Lancaster Gate has just reopened, actually, so trains weren't stopping there because of a staff shortage, but they've obviously got someone in, and Lancaster Gate reopens. The DLR, though, is suffering from problems this morning. They've got delays between Bank and Beckton, Bank and Woolwich Arsenal, Tower Gateway and Woolwich Arsenal, and between Tower Gateway and Beckton. Problems with the signals this morning at East India. That's the problem there. And there's no Woolwich Ferry at all today because there's planned engineering works on the Woolwich Ferry. On to the roads then. If you're heading to the Dartford Tunnel on the M25, two lanes are closed and there's queuing traffic due to a broken down vehicle on the Dartford Tunnel anti-clockwise from Junction 11A to Junction 31 Lakeside. Congestion's to Junction 2, Darrenth in the left-hand tunnel, all using the right-hand lanes. Closer to home, the bus lane's closed at Wandsworth Bridge, of course, due to bridge maintenance work. It's going on till the 27th of July, but it's causing a bit of a nightmare. All traffic sharing one lane. The cycle lane's also closed, so they're all going into the one lane over Wandsworth Bridge. That's causing problems on Wandsworth Roundabout. Up Trinity Road, all the way around there. Absolute nightmare as you're coming into it from Wandsworth Town as well, on the one way there. Stop-start traffic on M4, elevated section eastbound from Hayes to Brentford. 25 minutes to get through that right now. Lane closed at South Lambeth Road in Vauxhall due to electricity work. Expect delays. It's going to be finished this week, they say. This is between Miles Street and Wyville Rose. Slow traffic on the Wandsworth Bridge Road northbound before the New King's Road. We've got the usual slow traffic on West Hill, both northbound and westbound. Stop-start traffic on the A316 Chertsey Road eastbound from Apex Corner to Twickenham Bridge. Purley Way in Croydon. One lane's closed due to emergency repairs and gas main work. On the Purley Way southbound between Imperial Way and Colonnades Leisure Park. Expect delays till about Wednesday when they hope to finish that emergency repair on the Purley Way. Anything else that you've spotted? Let us know, please, on 07871 670493. That's the WhatsApp number. 07871 670493. And there's more in half an hour.
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Sam Fisher on Riverside Breakfast with This City. Minutes to eight, then we'll get a Riverside reports at eight, all the latest news for you and weather, of course. And then in the next hour, we're going to hear about the Pride in Merton Awards, which I hosted proudly on Thursday, and get the winners' interviews. I meant to

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1: The US and Iran have announced they've agreed a deal to end the war. It's due to be signed off officially on Friday. In a post on social media, President Trump says it will mean the Strait of Hormuz will reopen immediately and Tehran will never be allowed to have a nuclear weapon. Middle East commentator Tara Kangalu thinks despite the announcement, some in Tehran don't want peace.
2: These are people who are extremely conservative, pro-regime, hardline in their ideology, and in some ways don't want engagement with the West. Right now, they need to contain this hardline faction that has been emboldened more than ever.
1: The Prime Minister is expected to announce a ban on social media for children under the age of 16 this morning. It's understood he'll stop young people from accessing major platforms like TikTok, Instagram, and Snapchat. But Andy Burrows from the Molly Rose Foundation believes the legislation is being rushed.
3: If and when this ban unravels, parents and children will ask, why was it that Keir Starmer chose not to do what the evidence said was necessary? And I fear that the Prime Minister's legacy will be that he has set back children's safety by years.
1: Russia has carried out huge strikes on Ukraine overnight, leaving at least 9 people dead. 70 missiles and over 600 drones were fired on Kyiv and Kharkiv. Ukrainian officials say more than 100,000 people are without power. A new bid to legalise assisted dying in England and Wales will return to Parliament. Proposed legislation failed to pass earlier this year, having run out of time in the House of Lords. Labour's former deputy leader Roy Hattersley has died. He was 93. Sir Keir Starmer's called him a giant of the Labour movement. And in sport, Germany have made a confident start to their World Cup campaign with a 7-1 thrashing of Curaçao in Group E. Sweden also after a great start, beating Tunisia 5-1 in Group F. In the same group, Japan twice came from behind to secure a 2-2 draw with the Netherlands. That's the latest. I'm Charlie Max.
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5: Right here in Nine Elms.
0: Well, any showery outbreaks of rain will fade away. Then generally it's going to be dry with bright or sunny spells for this afternoon. Cloudy later on tonight though with a risk of some showery rain. Mostly light or gentle winds. Top temperatures today 23 Celsius, that's 73 in Fahrenheit. Tomorrow generally dry, cloudy but warm with sunny spells. Rain tomorrow night as well. Top temperatures tomorrow a bit better than today, 26 Celsius. Whatever the weather, London's freshest fruit, veg and flowers are always in season at New Covent Garden Market. Serve in the capital 6 days a week from Nine Elms.
6: Hi, it's Brian Port here from Porter's Foliage. We've been in the New Covent Garden Flower Market for over 100 years and we just want to say what an amazing place it is and it's lovely to be part of a local community.

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2: Good morning, it's Monday 15th of June 2026. You're listening to Riverside Breakfast with me, Jason Rosam, and Uber Boat by Thames Clippers. Good to have your company this Monday morning, just after 8 o'clock. Don't worry, it's going to get a bit better later. Sun comes out later on this afternoon. 23 Celsius today. No Ali Einstein, she's in New York, New York. She'll be back on Wednesday though, I hope. I think on Wednesday, I'm not so sure. Anyway, I hope you had a lovely weekend. We did. We were at First Down Fun Day this weekend on Saturday. Fantastic day. You came along and said hello. Hello. Thank you very much. I said I'd mention you. What a great day it always is on First Down Recreation Ground. It was such a sunny day. I got sunburnt like an idiot. Why do I always do it to myself? I don't know. Had a great time. Some great acts performing on the stage as well. Some lovely food too on First Down Fun Day on Saturday. And then last week, last Thursday, I was honoured to host the Pride in Merton Awards for 2026. And these are awards that Merton Council give to their staff, their hard-working staff at the London Borough of Merton. Really enjoyed it. We chatted and interviewed the winners of the awards, and you're going to be able to hear them right here on Riverside Breakfast in the next 10, 15 minutes or so. So stay with us for that. Fantastic people, and they have pride in Merton, and that's why they're called the Pride in Merton Awards. Great day. But thanks to everyone there. We were at AFC Wimbledon, Cherry Red Record Stadium in Plough Lane. That's where we were Thursday night. Lovely meal there as well. Really nice. Bit of chicken. Nice rosti. A little bit of potato rosti. You always get chicken at these events, don't you? Unless you go vegetarian. But it was a nice bit of chicken. Pudding was good as well. Chocolate brownie. Mmm. Yummy. So we're going to hear from the staff who won the awards at the Merton Council Staff Awards Pride in Merton 2026 in a moment or two here on Riverside Breakfast. Also, I want to talk to you about Northcote Road in Battersea. It's going traffic free once again this summer. The popular Battersea Street is being pedestrianised every weekend. It's not in Clapham. Northcote Road is Battersea. Remember that. Some people think it's in Clapham. It's not. It's being pedestrianised anyway every weekend from July. It's going to bring back the outdoor dining, the street atmosphere, the family-friendly feel. It was a bit of a fixture of summers before it was scrapped by the Labour Council a few years ago. When they came in, they scrapped it, said it cost too much. The Tories have just taken over Wandsworth Council, have brought it back. And supporters say it really gives local businesses a bit of a boost. It makes the area safer. It turns a busy street into a real destination. But not everyone agrees with that. It does cost money to close the roads. It does cost money to reroute the buses. Motorists, bus users, local residents, they've previously argued the closures can cause disruption and push traffic onto surrounding roads. So what do you think about this? Are you looking forward to the Northcote Road pedestrianisation? And also, where else would you like to see pedestrianisation in Southwest London? I'm not talking like all the time. Northcote Road's only going to be pedestrianised at the weekends, during the summer only. But if another road that you know of could benefit from this, I want to hear about it, please. What could get the same treatment? I'm thinking Putney High Street. Wouldn't it be delightful to walk along Putney High Street with all the businesses there and the restaurants spilling out onto the street? How lovely would it be just to be traffic-free for a day in Putney High Street? I know it would cause an absolute mayhem all the streets around, but wouldn't it be nice? What about Wimbledon Village? I thought that was a good one. What about anywhere around Richmond? What about Richmond? Yeah. What about the main street? What about George Street in Richmond closing for the day? Tooting? Oh, all the way down Tooting Broadway. That'd be nice, wouldn't it? Where would you like to see fewer cars and more people? Send us a WhatsApp voice note. Why don't you send a voice note to WhatsApp? We'd love to hear your voice on the radio this morning. Or a message. You can do that via WhatsApp. 07871 670493 is the WhatsApp number. That's 07871 670493. You can email me this morning, breakfast@riversideradio.com. That's breakfast@riversideradio.com. And of course, we're on the socials as well, @ThisIsRiverside. This is is a new one from Paul McCartney and Ringo Starr.

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2: Quarter past eight, then let's get an update on the River, Roads and Rails. We'll start with public transport. There is no service on the Elizabeth line at Heathrow Terminal 5 and severe delays between London Paddington, Reading and Heathrow Terminal 4 due to overhead line problems at Hanwell. This is also causing trains not to stop on the Elizabeth line eastbound at West Ealing and at Hanwell due to those overhead line problems. And it's also causing problems on Great Western Railway services between Paddington and Reading. Possible disruption on Chiltern Railways at Marylebone due to a points failure there. On the tubes, severe delays on the Victoria line this morning due to a track fault at Walthamstow Central, but otherwise public transport's holding well this morning so far. Woolwich Ferry, though, is not operating due to planned engineering works. Onto the roads, M25 in Kent queuing traffic due to earlier broken down vehicle on the M25 anti-clockwise at Junction 1A, Dartford Tunnel. Congestions to Junction 3 on the M20. That's the Swanley interchange in the left-hand tunnel there. Into town, one lane is blocked at Bressenden Place in Victoria, and it's because there's a broken down car there on the one-way street at Victoria Street at the station in lane 3 of 3, so queuing traffic there because of that. Long delays on Battersea Bridge northbound from Prince of Wales Drive to Cheyne Walk, Chelsea Embankment, all around there. Travel time's 30 minutes. That's because Albert Bridge remains closed. And then Wandsworth Bridge has the bus lane closed and the cycle lane closed because there's maintenance work there. Till the 27th of July, all traffic is sharing one lane, with the cycle lane also closed. That's causing issues around the Wandsworth roundabout, down as you come up through the Wandsworth roundabout and all the approaches there. Trinity Road, the whole lot, absolute mess. M4 elevated section eastbound on Junction 3 Hayes to Junction 2 Brentford. Taking about half an hour to get through that right now. M4 Heathrow Spur Road southbound, busy but moving before the tunnels into the terminals. Vauxhall is got this lane closed on South Lambeth Road because of electricity work between Miles Street and Wyville Road. Expect delays there. Slow traffic on the Wandsworth Bridge Road northbound before the New King's Road as normal, and the normal slow traffic on the A3 West Hill northbound and West Hill westbound through the one-way system in Wandsworth this morning. Usual delays on the A316 Chertsey Road eastbound from Apex Corner to Twickenham Bridge. And in Purley this morning, one lane is closed due to emergency repairs and gas main work. This is Purley Way southbound between Imperial Way and Colonnades Leisure Park. Expect delays. 17th of June is where they hope to pick that one up. 2 days it's going to take them for those emergency repairs. If you've spotted something we haven't, let us know, please, on the WhatsApp. 07 871 670493. And there's more in half an hour. Riverside.
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0: So had a fantastic night last Thursday at the Cherry Red Record Stadium, the home of AFC Wimbledon, for the Pride in Merton Awards. These are awards that Merton Council give to their staff. And it was a fantastic night. I hosted them. I brought loads of wonderful people on stage and then we interviewed them after. Here's some of the winners.
3: So I'm Sarah Lyne and I have just won Teacher of the Year Award, which I'm very proud to have been awarded. Quite humble, really, because I'm sure there are many, many people in Merton who do such a fantastic job, so I don't feel I'm anything special really, but I'm very honoured obviously. I mean, it is such a dedicated role, and I feel I've really developed very well in Merton. I've had lots of opportunities to grow as a teacher and into a deputy, so I'm very, very grateful for everything that I've learnt along my 35 years of working for Merton.
4: Hi, my name's David Russell. I'm a street cleaner and we're here at the awards.
5: And you've just won Individual Contribution of the Year. How does that make you feel?
4: I have, it does make me feel good. It's nice to be recognised for the work that I do. I mean, it's great that I feel like I get recognised every day out on the streets, you know, talking to the public. The kindness and the warmth that they show towards me means the most, but it's also nice to get the award. So
6: my name's Aaron Dennis. I work for the street cleansing team and I've been nominated for, I've been awarded Rising Star of the Year. It makes me feel ecstatic and honoured to work for Merton, to know that my contributions have been appreciated and seen. So it's great. Well, I started actually on the leaf cleansing team. So when the leafing season started, I was on the cages sweeping, and then I moved on to a mechanical sweeper, and then moved on to graffiti removing, and then moved on to team leader. So yeah, I've had a lot of steps along the way, but the progress has been great. I've been learning a lot, and the team that I have is the best. So
7: my name is Ben Parrish, and I work for Cramner Primary School. I have just won the School Star of the Year. Day to day is a little, I think, a little bit different from why I won this. I think I won this because of the extra bits and pieces, the fairs and the bits and pieces I take home and contribute. I love our school. I love the families. I love the community. I love the camaraderie of all my colleagues. I just think it's just a one big family.
8: My name's Sarah Gould and I've just won the Lifetime Achievement Award at the Pride in Merton Awards. I've worked for Merton for a long time. I'm the Heritage Officer for Merton. So I've worked with a wide range of sort of local museums, local history societies, community groups, various colleagues from council departments and services, and also, you know, have a wonderful team of volunteers that I've worked with for a number of years as well. So I really think this is a sort of, you know, award is not, I mean, it's been given to me, but really it's a tribute to all those people who have helped with the service that I run. So, well, my job entails raising awareness of local history and the sort of heritage of the borough. So that's everything from sort of organising exhibitions and displays to staging guided walks, events, class sessions for local schools, doing reminiscence sessions for people living with dementia, working with day centres, organising local history talks, lots of the annual Merton Heritage Discovery Day. That's the biggest heritage event in the borough. So quite a sort of varied day. It can be everything from sort of answering someone's query about the history of their house to, recording the sort of life story of someone that's lived in Merton, recording people's reminiscences. At the moment I'm working on Merton United, which is part of the heritage part of the borough's cultural impact programme. So that's a really big project to work with lots of communities that either been under or unrepresented in Merton. So that's, you know, a whole range of different sort of diverse communities to capture their heritage and ensure that that's sort of recorded to make everything more representative for all the people that live and work in Merton today.
0: What a wonderful job she's got, and congratulations on all the winners. There's more of them to be played out in the next 10 or 15 minutes here on Riverside Breakfast. Wonderful, worthy winners there of the Pride in Merton Awards 2026. As I say, you'll hear some more in a bit. But first is Jackie Wilson. headlines next.

0: Riverside Breakfast. It's 8:30. Let's get all the latest now. At the top stories, the Prime Minister has just announced a full ban for under-16s from platforms like TikTok, Snapchat and Instagram. Sir Keir Starmer says social media is almost impossible to escape and it's not making children happy or keeping them safe. The US and Iran are on the verge of a peace deal after agreeing to a tentative framework. It would bring an end to nearly 4 months of fighting. Donald Trump's declared ships of the world, start your engines, as the Strait of Hormuz would also reopen as part of the agreement. At least 9 people have died in a wave of Russian strikes on Ukraine overnight. Officials claim 4 were killed in attacks on Kyiv, while 5 rescue workers died trying to put out a fire in Kharkiv. The assisted dying bill is returning to Parliament. A fresh attempt to legalise the practice will be introduced by Labour MP Lauren Edwards in the coming days. And Curaçao have made history with a first World Cup goal in their 7-1 defeat to Germany. The smallest nation at the tournament equalised against the 4-time winners in their opening Group E fixture. That's the latest. There's more in half an hour.
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0: Any showery outbreaks of rain have faded away this morning and it'll be generally dry with bright or sunny spells developing this afternoon. Cloudy later tonight though with a risk of some showery rain, mostly light or gentle winds, and a top temperature of 23 Celsius today. That's 73 in Fahrenheit. Tomorrow, generally dry, cloudy but warm sunny spells, rain tomorrow night. Top temperature tomorrow, 26 Celsius. Whatever the weather, London's freshest fruit, veg and flowers are always in season at New Covent Garden Market, serving the capital 6 days a week from Nine Elms.
3: Hello, I'm Neil Brown from Neil Brown Herbs at New Covent Garden Market. I've been here 25 years. I was originally a farmer. My grandparents and my father was A. Brown and Son, which we used to be in the growers. We leave home at 8 o'clock. We start trading at 9 o'clock and then we're still here at 5 to 6 o'clock in the morning. Still here, got a few more years in me yet. And then Harrison can have it.
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0: 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Love in Southwest
2: London with a side. 8:37, it is Monday the 15th of June 2026. You're welcome to Riverside Breakfast with me, Jason Rosamond, Uber Boat by Thames Clippers, because London is better by boat. On the way for you then, we've got more of our winners from the Pride in Merton Awards 2026. These are the Merton Council Staff Awards, which I hosted last Thursday at AFC Wimbledon's ground at Cherry Red Records Stadium. We didn't do it actually in the stadium on the pitch. It was in the hospitality arena, which is fantastic. And we had a great night there, and you'll hear more of the winners in a moment or two here on Riverside Breakfast. And then on Saturday we were at Firsdown Fun Day on the recreation ground in Firsdown, had an absolutely smashing time. We've got more summer events to come. We've got a big event planned, mark this in your diaries, for the 8th of August. That's a Saturday. It's the first Saturday in August, the 8th of August. I think it's the first Saturday in August. No, that can't be right, can it? It's the second Saturday in August. So 8th of August is the big day. We're going to be doing a Riverside Radio Roadshow somewhere in Southwest London. More details will announce tomorrow morning here on Riverside Breakfast. So that's going to be a lot of fun. A Riverside Radio Roadshow coming somewhere to Southwest London on the 8th of August. And then, of course, in September, we've got the Battersea Community Festival. It is back in Shillington Park. And that is taking place on the 5th of September this year. I think that's correct. Is that right? It's the 5th of September this year, isn't it? Let me just check. I should check beforehand, shouldn't I? Yes. Saturday, the 5th of September, the big Battersea Community Festival back in Shillington Park on the 5th of September. All the details of those events will be announced very soon here on Riverside Breakfast. And we're really looking forward to it. We have been talking about the repedestrianisation of Northcote Road. That is a big event this summer. Every weekend, starting in July, the Northcote Road pedestrianisation is back, where that summer feel is going to return. It does cost a lot of money, this, to reroute the buses, to stop traffic on the roads. Some motorists and local residents, some of them say that it causes disruption, too much disruption, pushes traffic onto the surrounding roads. Others absolutely love this, and they say that their businesses are given a boost. It makes the area safer. It turns one of the streets into a real destination. It is lovely sitting there on the road in the summer on Northcote Road in Battersea.

Where else, though? What I'm asking you this morning is to tell me, where else would you like to see this? I think Putney High Street should have it, just for one day, even. Wouldn't that be amazing? One day of Putney High Street closed to traffic. It would be absolute mayhem on the streets surrounding. But wouldn't it be wonderful, just for one day? Where else would you like to see pedestrianisation across southwest London in your streets around Richmond, Wandsworth, Merton or Lambeth? Wimbledon Village is another one that I think would be nice. What about Wimbledon Broadway? Shutting that off for a while. That'd be good, wouldn't it? Anywhere else? Tooting is another option. Shut down Collierswood High Street for the day. That'd be nice. That'd be lovely. Where else do you think would be good to shut down for just a weekend for the summer? Great for businesses, of course. 07871 670493 is the WhatsApp number. Do send a message on this. 07871 670493. We're on the socials at This Is Riverside. And of course, you can email as well. My email address is breakfast@riversideradio.com. breakfast@riversideradio.com. On the way then, we're going to hear from more of the Merton Council staff who won those awards last Thursday. This is Bronski B with his Small Town Boy on Riverside Breakfast.

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2: Here we go then at 9:15. No service on the Elizabeth line at Heathrow Terminal 5 and severe delays between Paddington, Reading and Heathrow Terminal 4. This is due to overhead line problems at Hanwell, also affecting trains on the Elizabeth line eastbound at West Ealing and the Great Western Railway between Paddington and Reading due to those overhead line problems. Severe delays on the Victoria line this morning due to a track fault at Walthamstow Central, but other public transport is all running to time and everything's okay this morning. The Woolwich Ferry, though, is not operating today due to planned engineering works. On the roads, queuing traffic due to an earlier broken down vehicle on the M25 anti-clockwise in Kent at Junction 1A Dartford Tunnel. Congestions to Junction 3, that's the M20 Swanley interchange in the left-hand tunnel there. Into town then, Bressenden Place in Victoria, that's blocked due to a broken down car. It's right by Victoria Station, of course. Traffic's coping well, though, in lane 3 of 3. Traffic very heavy around Battersea Bridge Road, Battersea Bridge northbound from Latchmere Road, Lavender Hill to Cheyne Walk, Chelsea Embankment, congestions to Chelsea Bridge from Queenstown Road as well. It's taken around 40-45 minutes to get through anywhere around that bit of Battersea because of the Albert Bridge closure, of course. And it's not doing any better over Wandsworth Bridge either because of the maintenance work there. All traffic is sharing one lane, the cycle lane, the bus lane, closed because of that traffic. It's Wandsworth Bridge northbound, Swandon Way, all around there, Carnwath Road, Townmead Road, Fulham, all around there, absolute nightmare. Trinity Road, all around the Wandsworth roundabout. M4 elevated section eastbound from Junction 3 Hayes to Junction 2 Brentford, taking about half an hour to get through that right now. We've got the Heathrow Spur Road on the M4 southbound, busy but moving before the tunnels into the terminals. We've got that lane closed on South Lambeth Road in Vauxhall because of the electricity work. That's going on until the 18th of June. Wandsworth Bridge Road in Fulham on the other side, northbound before the New King's Road, struggling this morning as always. And then we've got the usual stuff. A3 West Hill northbound between Tibbetts Corner and Upper Richmond Road. West Hill Wandsworth westbound around the South Circular. Usual delays on the A316. Chertsey Road eastbound from Apex Corner to Twickenham Bridge. And there's one lane closed due to emergency repairs and gas main work on the Purley Way southbound between Imperial Way and Colonnades Leisure Park. We can expect delays there until the 17th of June because of those emergency repairs. If you've spotted anything we haven't, let us know, please, on the WhatsApp 07871 670493 is our WhatsApp number. There's more in half an hour.
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0: So 9 minutes to nine, back to the Merton Council Staff Awards, which I hosted on Thursday night. We had some fantastic people winning awards who work for Merton Council. Here are some more.
3: My name is Mokolala Agushino, and I'm part of the admin of in adult social care and public health. I think it's not only about my role. I think it's about doing God's work in the workplace and be able to share our faith and encourage each other and support each other, and to be able to let people to know that you can come to work and talk about God without no people feel intimidated. So I'm really grateful and I'm happy that this comes to us as a team. It's not just for me, it's for Merton Staff Christian Fellowship.
4: So I'm Claire, and I am the head of the Chief Executive's Office at Merton Council, and I've just won Manager of the Year. Shocked, in all honesty, because Lee, I've worked for Merton now for 20 years and I never expected to be nominated for award, let alone win. So yeah, I am over the moon. I suppose because I'm a resident of Merton as well as obviously working at Merton, what I do changes the impact of residents in Merton, which I absolutely adore doing, from concept of an idea to actually delivering that for residents, is what I absolutely love. We're the backbone, so my team is the backbone. We are the executive support team that support the exec directors at Merton. So we support them in all their ambitions and ideas and priorities for the council, to support them in delivering priorities for the residents in Merton.
5: We're the neighbourhood warden team. The neighbourhood warden team commit to the leader's pledge to patrol every street every week within Merton to ensure that visibility is met and that there is an officer that represents the council to do street-based enforcement, but also carry out taskings for other departments out of business. We also have ability to do specialist referrals to mental health, to social care, work with the police, the ASB team, CCTV team, and other departments within the council.
6: The internships team at Merton Council. I think it's really rewarding, and it's like an acknowledgement of everyone who works together productively and other members outside the team who we've worked with to support the interns. So we work internally with internal organisations and externally with employers, and I think it gives young people with SEN an opportunity to see there's other things to achieve for and reach out for. I think working with young people and seeing that there's other options for them to reach out for and achieve.
0: Oh, they were really worthy winners, actually, because they work with people who are on internships and apprenticeships. And there was lovely videos of the young people that they work with up on the screen thanking them. So absolutely fantastic night it was at the Pride in Merton Awards for 2026. Hopefully I'll be back again next year, because it was absolutely marvellous. I really enjoyed the night meeting all those wonderful people that make Merton work. Right, this is Stacey's mum. News on the way at 9:00.

0: 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On DAB, online and on your smart speaker, this is Riverside Radio. Now, Riverside reports at 9 with Lizzie Bradley.
1: The Prime Minister has announced children under the age of 16 will be banned from social media.
2: Social media is making children unhappy. It's making it easier for bullies to harass and abuse them, exposing them to content that is dangerous. A technology that intrudes into every corner of a life, almost impossible to escape.
1: They'll be blocked from accessing platforms like TikTok, Snapchat, and Instagram. It follows a similar move by Australia in December. Features will allow kids to chat to strangers on gaming platforms like Roblox will also be stopped. Sir Keir Starmer says it will come into force early next year. And a new attempt to legalise assisted dying in England and Wales has been launched. Proposed legislation ran out of time in the House of Lords earlier this year. Now Labour MP Lauren Edwards says she'll reintroduce it to the Commons. She came second in a ballot to decide who's at the front of the queue for a private member's bill. The US and Iran have agreed on the framework of a deal to end the war. The agreement is due to be signed in Switzerland on Friday. The Strait of Hormuz will reopen with the message from Donald Trump, "Ships of the world, start your engines." But Andy Lipow, president of Lipow Oil Associates, suggests the benefits won't be immediate.
3: It's going to take several days and weeks to restore vessel traffic through the strait. We've got a traffic jam of vessels that want to leave the Persian Gulf, and we've got a traffic jam of vessels that want to enter the Persian Gulf.
1: Northcote Road in Battersea is set to be fully pedestrianised this summer. The road, which was once a valley between Clapham and Wandsworth Common, will be completely traffic-free on weekends. Starting on Saturday the 11th of July with the Northcote Road Summer Festival from 11am, which is a free-to-attend event. Other events include Wimbledon final screening, live entertainment and the annual dog show. Bus routes will be redirected. And in sport, goals for Alexander Isak and Viktor Gyökeres helped Sweden to thrash Tunisia 5-1 in the opening match of their World Cup campaign. They moved top of Group F after Japan and the Netherlands played out an 2-2 draw in Dallas. Sweden's head coach, Graham Potter, says it was a great night and start for them.
4: A solid team performance that then allowed Alex and Viktor to show their quality, which obviously they did. But, you know, there was lots of positives for us in terms of stability defensively, I thought. Obviously goals from midfield, the impact of the substitutes.
1: And yesterday, Germany made a strong start to their World Cup after beating Curaçao 7-1 in Group E. That's Riverside Reports. I'm Lizzie Bradley. More from me in half an hour.
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0: Any showery outbreaks of rain this morning are fading away. Then it's going to be generally dry with bright or sunny spells for the afternoon. Cloudy later on tonight with a risk of some showery rain. Mostly light or gentle winds today with top temperatures of 23 Celsius. That's 73 in Fahrenheit. Tomorrow, generally dry. Cloudy but warm, sunny spells, rain tomorrow night. Top temperature 26 Celsius tomorrow. And that is your weather and whatever the weather. 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
0: Yay, because London is better by boats. Good morning. It's 8 minutes past nine. It's Monday, 15th of June, 2026. And you're listening to Riverside Breakfast with me, Jason Rosam. And Uber Boat by Thames Clippers. Lizzie Bradley has joined me. Good morning,
3: hello,
0: Lizzie.
3: Good morning, everyone.
0: How are you? Nice to see you this morning.
3: Yeah, it's nice.
0: Thought
3: to
0: I was going to be completely on my own this morning, but here you are.
3: Save the day.
0: How marvellous. Really good to see you. You mentioned in your news bulletin there about Northcote Road.
3: I did.
0: And the pedestrianisation of Northcote Road, which costs a lot of money because the buses have to be rerouted, the traffic has to be rerouted, the road closures, you have to put all that in. Mm-hmm. But it's lovely. It's lovely sitting there.
3: I love a pedestrian.
0: In the summer. You love a pedestrianisation?
3: I love it.
0: You're thumbs up for it, are you?
3: I'm always thumbs up.
0: Yeah, we haven't had it for 4 years, but it's back. What do you think? Should there be other parts of Southwest London that could be pedestrianised? I'd love you to tell me this morning if you would like to see Putney High Street, for instance. I'd love to see Putney High Street pedestrianised just for a day. Wimbledon Village, what about King Street in Twickenham? Shut that down. Or even London Road in Twickenham, shut that down. I mean, some would say that is shut down most of the time when rugby's on. But where else? George Street in Richmond, possibly. Tooting, Collier's Woods, all of that. Shut it down. Get rid of traffic.
3: Get rid of all the cars.
0: And then if you are in a car, you'd be an absolute nightmare trying to get around.
3: Oh, God. It really is, though.
0: So tell us what you think about the pedestrianisation, please. 07871 670493 is the WhatsApp number. That's 07871 670493. You can email breakfast at riversideradio.com. And on the socials, we're at This Is Riverside. Now, usually on a Monday, Lizzie, we do our breakfast show quiz, which
3: I'm
0: is a
3: really
0: battle.
3: Excited.
0: But yeah, well, I don't think we can do it today because it's just you and me. Normally, it's me, Ali and Tom. Tom's away, Ali's away. I don't know whether Martin's up for doing one. Martin is our quiz master.
3: Yeah.
0: You know Martin Adams.
3: I do.
0: Very well. So I will ask Martin whether he's going to ask us a few questions this morning. And if he does, that will go ahead this morning, which we're really excited. You're really excited about it, are you?
3: Yeah,
0: Lizzie?
3: I was thinking about it when I was coming in. I was
0: really?
3: If
0: you get to do a breakfast grill.
3: I hope they do.
0: Well, we'll contact Martin about that and we'll see. And also, Ben Hayes, our sports editor, is coming back with his World Cup countries represented in Southwest London. We're looking at Sweden today. So have you been watching any of the matches?
3: No, they're too late.
0: Yeah, I mean, the Scottish one was 2 a.m. or something, wasn't it?
3: It's too late.
0: But at least the England one, England play on Wednesday. Is at 9 p.m.
3: Is it?
0: Our time.
3: That's doable.
0: So that's good, isn't it? That's much
3: that's
0: better.
3: That's great. That's
0: Thank
3: awesome.
0: Goodness. We're all going to be late up. It's going to be a tough Thursday morning, isn't it, this week? So Sweden we're going to be looking at today with the sports team. Ben Hayes is looking at Sweden just after the latest River, Roads and Rails, which comes up after Haircut 100. This is Come Back to Me on Riverside Breakfast.

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2: Well, it's quarter past nine and Lizzie Bradley has got all the latest on our River, Roads and Rails. How's it looking, Lizzie?
3: So, the M25 has literally just cleared. So there was traffic between Dartford Tunnel and Darrenth, but it's actually started easing now. So that's some good news before the rest of it. Battersea Bridge, there's traffic heavier than normal on the northbound from Latchmere Road, Lavender Hill to Chain Walk and Chelsea Embankment. There's also congestion to Chelsea Bridge from Queenstown Road as well. The travel time is about 40 minutes. Albert Bridge is also still closed in that area. In Wandsworth, there's usual slow traffic on the West Hill northbound between Tibbetts Corner and Upper Richmond Road. Travel time there is 10 minutes. And then on the trains, there's no service on the Elizabeth line at Heathrow Terminal 5 and severe delays between London Paddington and Reading, between London Paddington and Heathrow Terminal 4 as well, due to overhead line problems. There's also severe delays on the Victoria line due to a track fault at Walthamstow. And on the Great Western Railway, there's a reduced service between London Paddington and Reading, again due to the same problems at Hanwell. And on the Piccadilly line, there are minor delays between Acton Town and Heathrow Airport and between Acton Town and Uxbridge due to earlier signalling problems at Wood Green. That is everything today for River, Roads and Rails. There'll be more in half an hour.
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2: So, 21 minutes past nine, and the World Cup has begun. Yes.
3: Woo.
2: Scotland won. Congratulations if you're Scottish. You've got any Scottish in you, Lizzie?
3: I have none in me, unfortunately.
2: None. I reckon there is some in me.
3: Do you think?
2: Well, I know there's some in me because my DNA says.
3: Well,
2: yeah,
3: have
2: you done your DNA?
3: No, I haven't. I kind of want to, though.
2: Yeah, do it. It's great fun. I'm 60% Scandinavian. Who'd have thought? Well, it's the blonde hair.
3: I see.
2: I think I was a Viking in the old days.
3: I see it. I can see that.
2: Yeah. the World Cup is well and truly underway then. I think we had 7-1. Germany 7, Curacao, thank
3: yeah,
2: you. Whoops,
3: right.
2: Where are they? I think they're the smallest nation in the World Cup, scored 1. Crazy,
3: 7-1.
2: Isn't it?
3: 7-1. Yeah.
2: 7-1.
3: That's a crazy difference.
2: Germany won it 3 times before, haven't they? Mm. England play on Wednesday, but we're turning our attention to Sweden now. Swedes love football and sweet treats. Mia Herford went to Blah Bar in Putney to speak to the owner about what the World Cup means to her.
4: I spoke to Sandra West, owner of Blå Bar, who is Swedish.
5: We are at Blå Bar Nordic Living, which is a Scandinavian cafe, deli, retail store based in Putney. I missed Sweden and the sense of home, hence I sort of built Blå Bar here. We have been here 10 years now, so we just had our 10-year anniversary earlier this year. And where we are in Southwest London has quite a big Swedish or Scandinavian community as well. Barnes is a Swedish school, in Wimbledon there's a Norwegian school, so there's quite a lot of Scandinavians in the area.
4: The front window has beautiful artwork representing Sweden for the World Cup.
5: Positively Putney are doing this amazing, I guess, across Putney, that every country will be painted in a window to represent it from the World Cup. And we got Sweden, luckily. So we have, it's actually the mascot from the World Cup, which is an eagle, but it is the blue and yellow colours, so it works nicely with us. So we're going to have it for the whole summer. So hopefully we'll get very far in the World Cup. But it's also got a lovely kind of Swedish house and the Swedish flag, and it's kind of, yeah, a little bit of Swedish summer there as well. And the football is a blueberry, as our name means blueberry, so if you spot that, yeah, it's not a football, it's a blueberry being kicked around. Sweden is a very passionate country about football. They follow the Premier League like nothing else. So all my family come over and they want to watch a match and they want to get involved, and just football is massive there. So it's a lot of excitement in Sweden and a lot of excitement in my own household as well. But my six-year-old is, I think this will be the first World Cup he can actually follow. So my partner's already pre-ordered the Swedish kit so we can fully support it in our house.
4: Sandra tells me how it makes her feel to have Sweden take part in the World Cup.
5: Oh yeah, of course it makes you feel proud. And I think now we all get this massive interest in Sweden. Everyone wants to go and see it and get tickets, and sort of you get this sense of togetherness, don't you, in sport. So you're all kind of rallying behind each other. So I think it's brilliant for the country.
4: That was Sandra West at Blå Bar in Putney. Mia Herford for Riverside Reports.
2: Oh, Mia, having a bit of Swedish action in Putney. Blah Bar. It was a blueberry, wasn't it? She said it was a blueberry. That's what it meant. Mia there with another Southwest London World Cup story. We'll continue these throughout the World Cup here on Riverside Radio. Coming up then, Lizzie will have all the latest for you in Riverside Reports after Depeche Mode.

0: Depeche Mode with his new life on Riverside Breakfast Monday morning, and it's coming up to 9:30, so let's get all the latest Riverside reports now from Lizzie.
1: The Prime Minister says he is giving kids their childhoods back as he announces a full ban on social media for under 16s. Sir Keir Starmer says things like TikTok and Instagram are almost impossible to escape after are failing to keep children safe. The government will also look at bringing in overnight curfews and blocking stranger communication on gaming sites. The US and Iran have agreed to terms of a tentative peace deal. It's due to be signed officially on Friday, but Israel says the agreement does not include its operations in Lebanon. The price of oil has fallen by over 4% in response to the announcement. Stock markets around the world have also surged, with the Nikkei in Japan up 5%. The assisted dying bill in England and Wales is returning to Parliament. A fresh attempt to legalise the practice will be introduced by Labour MP Lauren Edwards in the coming days. And people are being asked to breed a rare species of cricket at home to stop them dying out. Bog bush crickets are in decline because their habitats have either been drained or been taken over by woodland. That's Riverside Reports. I'm Lizzie Bradley. More from me in 30 minutes.
0: Did you say bog bush crickets?
1: I did, and I've never heard of them before, but bog I feel like bush. I should have said it in an Australian accent.
0: Is that what they are? Are they Australian?
1: I don't know. It feels bush.
0: Crickets. Bog are they just crickets? Normal crickets?
1: Probably.
0: I haven't seen a cricket in years.
1: Neither have I.
0: That's obviously the problem, isn't it? Oh, there's just a normal cricket. It's like a cricket.
1: Oh,
0: when was the last time you saw one of them?
1: I don't know. You can hear them all the time and put me on edge.
0: Yeah, like that. Thank you, Lizzie.
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3: Right here in Nine Elms.
0: Any shower outbreaks of rain will fade away. I think they've all gone now across southwest London this morning. It's generally dry today with bright or sunny spells developing this afternoon. Cloudy later tonight though with a risk of some showery rain. Mostly light or gentle winds and a top temperature today of 23 Celsius. Tomorrow, another generally dry, cloudy but warm day with sunny spells. Rain tomorrow night. Top temperature, 26 Celsius. Whatever the weather, London's freshest fruit, veg and flowers are always in season at New Covent Garden Markets. Serving the capital 6 days a week from Nine Elms.
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0: Maroon 5 and Makes Me Wonder on Riverside. Breakfast with me, Jason Rosman, Uber boat by Thames Clippers, because London, Lizzie, is better by boat,
1: as you very well know, because you got here this morning on the boat, didn't you?
2: Of course I did.
1: Every morning. Absolutely. We were at the First Down Fun Day on Saturday. Thank you so much for anyone who came along and said hello. I got sunburnt. Can you see?
2: I actually can't.
1: Oh.
2: I think it's turning into tan already.
1: It's died down already. I looked like panda eyes on Sunday morning.
2: Oh, no.
1: Woke up and I was like, And my husband said, well, you look like a panda, a red panda. I'm such an idiot when it comes to getting sunburned because I don't like cream.
2: But you used to get one of those spray. Have you seen
1: I do the spray. But I just don't like things on me.
2: I get that.
1: Do you know what I mean?
2: Yeah, because
1: stickiness.
2: Sweat as well.
1: Sticky, sweaty, creamy. Yuck. I don't like shoving that all around me. So obviously I've just got to cover up.
2: Yeah.
1: I thought I was covered, but I obviously wasn't because I look like a tomato. Just be aware of that because it's not good. It's not good.
2: Which one would you rather? Good. Be what? A panda or have a sticky vest?
1: Well, I wish I could tan, but look at my skin tone.
2: It's the Viking
1: in
2: you.
1: It's exactly the Viking in me. It is the Scandinavian. Got to be careful, haven't you? Other events are happening this summer, of course. We've got the Riverside Radio Roadshow taking place. We haven't announced it yet, but it's somewhere in Southwest London on the 8th of August. We'll be announcing it all tomorrow on Riverside Breakfast, so do join us then. Big one, that is. And then, of course, the Battersea Community Festival takes place on the 5th of September. We're really looking forward to that. Always a massive event in Shillington Park. We'll be there, of course, on the parade and also on the big Riverside Radio stage and loads of other things happening across the summer as well. Country on the Common? Are you a fan of country music, Lizzie?
2: I'm partial to it. In the summer?
1: In the summer only?
2: I quite enjoy a bit of country.
1: You're only country in the summer?
2: Yeah, because it reminds you of the sun, doesn't it?
1: Well, Country on the Common is back on Tooting Common this year.
2: Ooh.
1: It was going to be just a one-off event for the London Borough of Culture for Wandsworth last year. Well, it's coming back 4th and 5th of July this year, so not long to go. You can still get tickets with Country on the Common. There'll be more on that as well this week on Riverside Breakfast. Coming up, Lizzie's got a River Roads and Rails update. Now, Beyonce done a bit of country, hasn't she?
2: She has.
1: But this is not one of those. Oh. It's If I Were a Boy. If I

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3: And with that travel update, at quarter to ten is Lizzie Bradley.
4: So, there is still stop-start traffic in Battersea on the Battersea Bridge northbound from Prince of Wales Drive to Cheyne Walk and Chelsea Embankment. The congestion there is on either side and the travel time is around 15 minutes. Also, the Albert Bridge is still closed. There's also usual slow traffic in Wandsworth on the A3 West Hill northbound between Tibbetts Corner and Upper Richmond Road. The travel time there is about 10 minutes. And on the trains, there is no service on the Elizabeth Line at Heathrow Terminal 5 and severe delays between London Paddington and Reading and between London Paddington and Heathrow Terminal 4. Similar issues on the Great Western Railway as well. There's delays of up to 10 minutes and some cancellations for the same reason between London Paddington and Reading. But if you're held up somewhere else, let us know on WhatsApp on 07871 670 493. That's the latest on our river, roads and rails. There will be more this afternoon.
3: Yeah, from 4 o'clock this afternoon. Who is it today? Is it I never know anymore. It's Martin, sure. Ian. It could be any of them. It could be Martin or Ian. I don't know anymore because they just chop and change like... A chopping and changing thing. I'm trying to think. What chops and changes?
4: But what changes?
3: No.
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2: Right, that's about your lot from me this morning on Riverside Breakfast. I will be back tomorrow morning with Ali Palmer from 7 a.m. And we've got a big announcement tomorrow about the Riverside Radio Roadshow coming somewhere to Southwest London on August the 8th. Are you excited, Lizzie? Where do you think it is? You don't know yet, do you?
3: I've got no idea.
2: Have a guess. No, it's none of them. Look at all those places she's reeling off. Find out tomorrow morning. Emily will be in next at midday for Riverside today. Thank you, Lizzie, for coming in for the last hour of Riverside Breakfast. Right. Have yourselves a fantastic Monday, won't you? It's going to be sunny later, 23 Celsius. Enjoy.

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2: The Prime Minister has announced children under the age of 16 will be banned from accessing platforms like TikTok, Snapchat, and Instagram.
3: Social media is making children unhappy. It's making it easier for bullies to harass and abuse them, exposing them to content that is dangerous. A technology that intrudes into every corner of a life, almost impossible to escape.
2: Features which allow kids to chat to strangers on gaming platforms like Roblox will also be stopped. Sir Keir Starmer says it'll come into force early next year. The US and Iran have agreed on a framework of a deal to end the war. The agreement is due to be signed in Switzerland on Friday. The Strait of Hormuz will reopen with a message from Donald Trump, ships of the world, start your engines. But Andy Lippo, president of Lippo Oil Associates, suggests the benefits won't be immediate.
4: It's going to take several days and weeks to restore vessel traffic through the strait. We've got a traffic jam of vessels that want to leave the Persian Gulf, and we've got a traffic jam of vessels that want to enter the Persian Gulf.
2: Well, the price of oil has fallen by over 4% in response to the announcement. Stock markets around the world have also surged, with the Nikkei in Japan up 5%. At least 9 people have died in a wave of Russian strikes on Ukraine overnight. Officials claim 4 were killed in attacks on Kyiv, while 5 rescue workers died trying to put out a fire in Kharkiv. The assisted dying bill in England and Wales is returning to Parliament. A fresh attempt to legalise the practice will be introduced by Labour MP Lauren Edwards in the coming days. Well, in the World Cup, Germany thrashed Curaçao 7-1 in Group E last night. Sweden beat Tunisia 5-1 in Group F, while in the same group, Japan drew 2-2 with the Netherlands. Later, Spain will face Cape Verde, while Uruguay meets Saudi Arabia, and Belgium take on Egypt. That's the latest.
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0: Hello, we are at Passyunk Avenue in Nine Elms. We are with
1: Teo Kingshot.
0: Teo, and Teo, could you just tell us a little bit about Passyunk Avenue and what you guys do here?
1: Yeah, absolutely. So we are Passyunk Avenue. We are basically Philadelphia in London. So we are part dive bar, part family restaurant, part music venue, sports bar, all of the above wrapped into one exciting place.
0: And what have you guys got planned for the USA World Cup happening, obviously in Mexico, Canada, and obviously the US? What do you guys have planned for us?
1: So, well, obviously World Cup is a big global event. So whatever team you want to come down and support, we're going to do our best to get all the games on for you. But because obviously we've got our deep roots in America, we've got late licenses for all the US games. We're also looking at Canada will be getting late licenses, but I think most of them are at sociable hours. I know there's one Scotland game, which I think is at 3 a.m. or something. So we've got those bases covered. And if there's any party that you want to throw, get in touch with us and we're gonna do our best to make sure that we can show anything you want.
0: I was going to ask you, obviously, you've got the US Embassy virtually next door to you guys. Do you think you're going to get a lot of US expats coming around that time?
1: Oh yeah, we always do. We always do. And I think that, like, even though we're a Philly bar, I think that for a lot of Americans, this feels like a very authentic experience that really reminds them of home, whether they're from Texas, you know, and even Canadians. It just has that North American continent feel to it. So yeah, accepting all comers.
0: Nice. And do you have any sort of Canadian US beers on tap, for example?
1: Yeah, we've got actually something quite exciting. We've started brewing all of our own beer. So it all started out with, we started out with a pale ale, where we tried to do an American style pale, and then we branched out to try and kind of get as close to a very famous Pennsylvania lager called Yingling, but we made it our own, we made it Yunkling. And so it's brewed here. We have a lot of beers inspired by the American brewing tradition, all on tap that we do ourselves. But if you do want like a real American beer, we got loads of bottles in the fridge. We always stock PBR. That's had a long history with us.
0: And obviously American bars are synonymous with food. What sort of food options have you got for us?
1: So being from Philly, we are definitely the best place this side of the Atlantic you can get a Philly cheesesteak. We're actually about to open up a new site in Amsterdam as well, so we're expanding into Europe. But yeah, the cheesesteak is an absolute must. Have you had our cheesesteak before?
2: I haven't, no.
1: Okay, well, like, there's a cheesesteak on us. You've got to remember, you can come by. Buffalo wings, absolutely formidable. But we're, like, South Philadelphia's got a lot of Italian-American heritage, and specifically our owner, his family are of Italian American descent, so we have a lot of Italian flair in our menu as well, like whether we do these big hoagies, which are like fresh sandwiches full of deli meats, or the mozzarella sticks. There's a lot of like American stuff. It's not just burgers, you know, it's like it's very culturally rooted in our home city.
0: I like that sounds really good. And in terms of football itself, obviously you can't be biased, or maybe you can be. Who do you want to win the World Cup?
1: So I mean, I think that having the privilege of like being English but working in an American bar, I get to support two teams. So if either of those guys do well, I'm very, very happy. Yeah. But I think professionally, I probably got to say go Team USA.
0: Well, thank you, Teo, for joining us. And you can visit the Nine Elms Passyunk Avenue Bar. It's open late for the World Cup. And yeah, check it out, guys.

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0: 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Riverside Reports.
1: Riverside. I'm sitting in the basement of a most extraordinary place. The basement is piled floor to ceiling with books. Now, who am I talking to?
2: Hello, I'm Tom Rowley. I'm the founder of Backstory, a bookshop and bar in Balham.
1: What's your backstory, Tom?
2: Well, I was a journalist for 11 years before I quit to set up Backstory. And then along came COVID, and I suddenly went from being a journalist who would sort of live out of a suitcase to suddenly, like we all did during COVID, living within a mile or so of my house. And I kind of found that I suddenly quite like knowing my neighbours, giving us new sort of local life, feeling a sense of sort of community and rootedness. And I started to think, well, what could I do that would sort of allow me to live a life a bit more like that? And I always loved bookshops. I always, on all of my reporting trips, there were places that I would sort of seek out, and anywhere in the world, I always sort of Google English language bookshop and go there. And occurred to me actually that maybe this was something I would quite enjoy, you know, the challenge of trying to do myself. In a slight moment of madness, took the leap, quit my job, and you know, I hadn't even sort of found premises at that stage or anything.
1: As they would say in that wonderful sitcom, that's brave, Tom.
2: Yes.
1: Where did you go when you were a journalist?
2: I mean, I was so lucky. I went really all around the world. It was the most amazing job. I spent a lot of time in America, reported for everywhere from sort of Texas to Minneapolis to covering Barack Obama's holiday, which was how I ended up on Air Force One. And that was not the most arduous of assignments, it must be said.
1: You've been on Air Force One with Barack Obama?
2: Yes. And I have a certificate to prove it.
1: So the books, I'm puzzled that people still buy books. I mean, I do, but I buy them in charity shops, or if I've read about something, I might order it.
2: Books in some ways have never been more popular.
1: I've been reading that younger people are fascinated, drawn to horror. Goodness knows why, when there's so much horror in the world. But do you sell horror books to them?
2: Certainly, yes. And I think there definitely is a trend there at the moment. And I think that perhaps it's, in a way, perhaps it is still a degree of escapism, because, you know, the world is kind of horrifying in a different way. And so, you know, perhaps you choose not to engage with, you know, whatever that awful man has said lately, and, you know, instead plunge yourself into this different world where things are very different.

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0: This is Riverside Radio.
2: The Prime Minister says he wants to give kids their childhoods back as he confirms a ban on social media for all under 16s.
3: I feel for this generation. I think back to my own childhood. And yes, the early 1970s weren't always picnic. But we didn't have to deal with anything like this. A technology that intrudes into every corner of a life.
2: Young people won't be able to have accounts on TikTok, YouTube, Snapchat or Instagram, although WhatsApp isn't on the list. There'll also be restrictions on communication from strangers on gaming sites. Sir Keir Starmer says the measures will come into force next spring. The US and Iran say they've reached a framework for peace, which would see an end to the war in the Middle East. In a post on social media, President Trump says it will mean the Strait of Hormuz will reopen immediately, and Tehran will never be allowed to have a nuclear weapon. Iran's Deputy Foreign Minister, Kazim Gharibabadi, spoke on state TV last night.
4: We have no trust whatsoever in the enemy. Our trust is in our military power, our diplomatic strength, and the support and unity of our own people. For that reason, implementation of this memorandum is extremely important.
2: The agreement is due to be signed off officially in Switzerland on Friday. The price of oil has fallen by 4% in response to the announcement, while stock markets around the world have also surged, with the Nikkei in Japan up 5%. The assisted dying bill in England and Wales is returning to Parliament. A fresh attempt to legalise the practice will be introduced by Labour MP Lauren Edwards in the coming days. In sports, Iran have arrived in Los Angeles ahead of their opening World Cup game against New Zealand tomorrow. The country's side flew in on a chartered flight from their base in Tijuana in Mexico. And the average price of a home has fallen by just over £2,000 this month, according to Rightmove. The drop of 0.6% is the biggest June reduction for 14 years. That's the latest.
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3: Loving Southwest London, Riverside.
4: The Jersey Boys are, I mean, the show is based off Frankie Valli and the Four Seasons. It's a true story. It's the origin of this group that, in a pretty predominant way, changed music in loads of different ways. And they're responsible for a lot of the changes that happened around their time to music. It's an amazing group of guys that grew up in Jersey, and their origin story, what got them all in the group, their ups, their downs, and all the different characters that come along that journey along the way. Yeah, it's a really cool group of guys, and it's just their true story, and it's such a brilliant piece because it just focuses on those characters and their various journeys that they go on through that course of changing music history, really.
5: And your character is Bob Gaudio. Who is he?
4: Yeah, so Bob is kind of the musical brains of the group. He's the last one to join. He joins very young, but by then he's already, you know, got a number two record at 15. He got that. So he's a very smart guy. He's very talented musically. He's brilliant at writing. And he's responsible for writing a lot of their stuff along with their producer, Bob Crew. And yeah, I mean, not only has he got that musical talent, but he's also very clued up on the business side. And he's responsible for a lot of that side of keeping the group going when others in the group were maybe not actively trying to ruin what they had. But, but yeah, he manages to keep them afloat a bit along with Frankie.
5: So what's his temperament like?
4: He's an interesting character. He's not, I think one might assume he could potentially be soft, maybe. He's not at all. He's such a clued up guy. Everything is logical. He grows throughout the piece as a person as well, which is really cool because he starts so young with you know, life experience in some areas and no life experience in others. And he goes through that journey of growing really throughout the piece, as do all the characters, because we see them go from young to old and their whole journey really. So yeah, he's an interesting one. He's actually not really someone you'd want to mess with. He's very polite. He does everything right, but he'll just say it how it is. Yeah.
5: Iron fist in a velvet glove.
4: Exactly.
5: I believe the story is told in four parts. So which stage do you narrate?
4: So I am Summer, is my season, which is the end of, it's the second section of act one. And yeah, I joined the show slightly later than the others because I'm the last one to join the group. I'm on maybe 20 minutes in. From then, it's a roller coaster, and yeah, it's pretty full on. So yeah, jump on stage and straight away narrating half of that act and singing songs, and the group, you know, finds the big three, we call them, the big three numbers that really take them, you know, launch them as a group into the spotlight. And yeah, it just goes, it picks up and runs

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2: So Keir Starmer's announced under-16s will be banned from social media platforms, including Snapchat, YouTube and TikTok, saying it'll make our children happier. The Prime Minister's announced plans to introduce the measures by next spring. Messaging apps will be exempt, but there will be restrictions on gaming platforms like Roblox. The Tories have welcomed it. Shadow Education Secretary Laura Trott believes children are crying out for a ban.
3: It's just the pressure for them every single day to reply to those messages, to look at those streaks, to do stuff that they don't want to do in order to get likes and clicks. It's just wrong, and this is going to change things for them, and that is a very positive thing.
2: The NSPCC has called it a win for children and parents. An outline for a peace agreement has been reached between the US and Iran. President Trump says it includes an immediate reopening of the Strait of Hormuz shipping lane. It's expected to be officially signed on Friday. Sir Keir Starmer has welcomed the news and has congratulated the president.
4: This is a hugely significant moment. We have long called for de-escalation, and it is vital that all parties seize this opportunity.
2: Oil prices have fallen sharply following the news, while the Israeli government says it won't withdraw its troops from Lebanon and they will remain there indefinitely despite the agreement. Israel's war with Hezbollah in the country has been a sticking point in negotiations between Washington and Tehran. At least 9 people have been killed in Russian strikes on Ukraine. Over 600 drones were used in an overnight wave of attacks targeting Kyiv and Kharkiv. MPs will have another chance to legalise assisted dying in England and Wales. The previous bill was blocked by the House of Lords, but it will now be reintroduced by another backbench MP. And Real Madrid have completed the signing of Chelsea defender Marc Cucurella. The 27-year-old makes the move in a deal that could rise to almost £52 million. That's the latest.
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1: With Emily Connell. Riverside.
2: Happy Monday. It's just gone 12. I'm Emily Connell. This is Riverside. So much coming out this afternoon. Right in Southwest London. If you're looking out the window and wondering where summer's gone, don't worry. We've got you covered. Let's put a bit of sunshine back in your lunchtime with a true classic. Turn it up wherever you are.

0: Justin Brown there and Somebody Else's Guy. And every time I hear that song, I think the same thing. How has nobody turned that into a massive house anthem yet? Maybe they have and my algorithm's too busy showing me New York Knicks content to tell me about it. I was actually over in Dalston at the weekend, and honestly, that song went down an absolute treat. Had a great night, but it did make me realise something. As much as I love exploring other parts of London, I am definitely a Southwest London girl at heart. Give me our pubs, our parks, our nights out any day of the week.
1: 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For

0: I spoke to Sandra West, owner of Blåbær, who is Swedish.
1: We are at Blåbær Nordic Living, which is a Scandinavian cafe, deli, retail store based in Putney. I missed Sweden and the sense of home, hence I sort of built Blåbær here. We have been here 10 years now, so we just had our 10-year anniversary earlier this year. And where we are in southwest London has quite a big Swedish or Scandinavian community as well. Barnes is a Swedish school, in Wimbledon there's a Norwegian school, so there's quite a lot of Scandinavians in the area.
0: The front window has beautiful artwork representing Sweden for the World Cup.
1: Positively Putney are doing this amazing, I guess, across Putney, that every country will be painted in a window to represent it from the World Cup. And we got Sweden, luckily, so we have, it's actually the mascot from the World Cup, which is an eagle, but it is the blue and yellow colours, so it works nicely with us. So we're going to have it for the whole summer, so hopefully we'll get very far in the World Cup. But it's also got a lovely kind of Swedish house and the Swedish flag, and it's kind of, yeah, a little bit Swedish summer there as well. And the football is a blueberry, as our name means blueberry, so if you spot that, yeah, it's not a football, it's a blueberry being kicked around. Sweden is a very passionate country about football. They follow the Premier League like nothing else. Like, all my family come over and they want to watch a match and they want to get involved, and just football is massive there. So it's a lot of excitement in Sweden and a lot of excitement in my own household as well. But my six-year-old is, I think this will be the first World Cup he can actually follow. So my partner's already pre-ordered the Swedish kit so we can fully support it in our house.
0: Sandra tells me how it makes her feel to have Sweden take part in the World Cup.
1: Oh yeah, of course it makes you feel proud. And I think now it will get this massive interest in Sweden. Everyone wants to go and see it and get tickets, and sort of you get this sense of togetherness, don't you, in sports. So you're all kind of rallying behind each other. So I think it's brilliant for the country.
0: That was Sandra West at Blåbær in Putney. Mia Herford for Riverside Reports.

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0: Chesney Hawkes, the one and only, playing for you here on Riverside. Anyone else remember when he tried to escape Big Brother, like many years ago, back in the noughties? What a throwback. Anyway, it is 25 to 1 this lunchtime. You're listening to me, Emily Connell. Right now, this is Orson with No Tomorrow.
1: Riverside Today. With Emily Connell. Riverside.

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0: and Lambeth.
1: Riverside Reports.
2: Riverside. Ali and Jason caught up with some of the cast and crew of Cyphers, a spy thriller performed by the Richmond Shakespeare Society at the Mary Wallace Theatre. The production ran from the 30th of May until the 6th of June. Here's more of what they had to say.
1: Across Southwest London, Riverside Reports.
3: It's a spy thriller. There's elements of Agatha Christie about it, in that one of the characters is dead at the beginning of the play, and we gradually discover how that came to be. And I think the audience is left with a question, which is they know who did it, but they don't necessarily know why that person did it. So it's something to think about on the way home.
4: And Upsana, you are playing alongside Godwana, the MI6 colleagues Justine and Sunita. Tell us about those yes. roles. Who are they and are they friends?
5: So Sunita is like kind of the boss at MI6, and she hires Justine. That's actually the scene that starts off the play. So yeah, they're supposed to be these, these baddies at the MI6. It just kind of shows, it's just a little glimpse into how the spy world really works.
4: And is this your first play with the Richmond Shakespeare Society, Upsana?
5: It's my first play ever. I've never done anything like this before. I'm very grateful that it's with the RSS at the Mary Wallace. It's been such a great experience so far. Yeah.
4: How did you get involved then? Where did you hear about them, and what made you want to come and do it?
5: I mean, I've always been interested in theatre and acting and film and TV and radio and and I just stumbled upon this audition one day, just on the internet, as it happens. And I thought, yeah, why not just go? I was lucky enough to be cast.
4: Harry, what have they been like to direct?
3: Wonderful. I mean, this is definitely a South London play, because we have actors in it who are. We've got a Russian actor, we have somebody who has half German nationality, somebody who has half Italian nationality, we have a Serbian and French colleagues backstage.
4: So it's like the United Nations in the Mary Wallace.
3: It is a little bit, and a Pasner is Indian. There's a very varied cast, but that's quite typical of shows at the Mary Wallace. And we sometimes also do shows outdoors. So we have a big summer show coming up, which is the Merry Wives of Windsor, which will be in Fountain Gardens.
4: What about you then, Asha? I mean, you're not on the stage, but you're a very important part of this with the captioning going on. What else do you do around the Richmond Shakespeare Society?
6: I also direct plays mostly. It's what I do until I took on the role of like caption coordinator. And I've got a show coming up in January, which I'll be directing, called Cluedo. So I do
4: Mustard.
6: A lot of other things as well.
4: Yeah, Colonel Mustard,
6: exactly.
4: Miss Scarlet.
6: Oh,
4: fantastic.
6: Yeah.
4: So people find out more on your website, I assume, the Richmond Shakespeare Society, yes?
3: You can go to the website, Jason, or you can just go direct to Try Booking.
2: That was some of the cast and crew from Cyphers from the Richmond Shakespeare Society. Speaking with Jason and Ali, the spy thriller ran at the Mary Wallace Theatre in Twickenham from the 30th of May until the 6th of June, showcasing another production from one of Southwest London's longest established amateur theatre companies.

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2: Children in the UK are to be banned from having accounts on sites like YouTube, TikTok, and Instagram. The Prime Minister says he wants to give kids their childhoods back. The measures will come into force early next year. The government's also looking at overnight curfews and introducing a forced break on doom scrolling for older teenagers. Amy Ruffle from Smartphone Free Childhood thinks it's a good start.
3: I think it would be naive to say that this ban today is a silver bullet. I think it's the first step towards changing a social norm that we know as parents, and in fact young people and children are telling us themselves as well, that social media and the amount of time they spend on it is not serving them in a positive way.
2: The US and Iran have announced a framework for peace. It's due to be signed on Friday, aimed at ending the fighting on all fronts and seeing the Strait of Hormuz reopen. Some breaking news now. The Court of Appeal has ruled a decision to prescribe Palestine Action as a terror organisation was lawful. In February, judges had deemed it disproportionate, saying it would be overturned. A man has been arrested on suspicion of being the so-called Putney Pusher. It relates to an incident in May 2017 when a woman was pushed into the path of a bus on London's Putney Bridge. Police say a 44-year-old man has been detained. MPs are going to have another chance to legalise assisted dying in England and Wales. The last bill failed to get through the House of Lords despite being backed by the Commons. Opponents say it didn't have adequate safeguards to protect people from being pressured into taking their own life. Labour MP Lauren Edwards is putting it forward and disagrees.
4: We have been through multiple votes and it has the support of the Chamber and the broader support within the country as well. And I hope that they will help us work with us, as many of them were doing during the last session, to really refine and make sure we're putting through the best legislation.
2: And in sport, it's understood former Manchester United boss Ruben Amorim has agreed to become AC Milan's new head coach. That's the latest. I'm Charlie. Love in South West
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Right now, this is Noah Kahan. He is everywhere at the moment. This is Doors from Noah Kahan.

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Out of Reach, Gabrielle. What a song to sing out your lunchtime. I saw that in the playlist and I thought, yeah, let's go for it. Can't believe that's actually 2001 and I know every word from that song. Crazy 25 years that came out. Anyway, what a way to wrap up the show. You've been listening to me, Emily Connell, here on Riverside Radio. I will catch you next Monday at 12. Have a great week. Right now, this is Sailing on the Seven Seas, singing out your hour.

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2: Two men have been found guilty over arson attacks on properties linked to Sir Keir Starmer, which police say aimed to cause unrest. Roman Lavrinovich and Stanislav Karpyuk were paid by a Russian-speaking mastermind. They started a fire at the Prime Minister's former home last May and torched a car he'd previously owned. Commander Helen Flanagan is head of counter-terror policing in London.
3: There is no evidence to suggest they knew who they were targeting or why, but clearly the tasking was to intimidate and create fear for the Prime Minister and to attack the UK.
2: Police say arrests are being made at a protest outside the Royal Courts of Justice after the decision to ban Palestine Action was upheld. The Court of Appeals backed the Home Office in proscribing the group as a terrorist organisation, overturning a High Court ruling in February. Here's Lady Chief Justice Baroness Carr.
4: We were satisfied that the prescription decision was a justified and proportionate interference, that the prescription decision was not merely a judgment based on Palestine Action's past activities. It involved an assessment of future risk to national security.
2: Campaigners are planning to go to the Supreme Court. A man has been arrested on suspicion of being the so-called Putney Pusher. It relates to an incident in May 2017 when a woman was pushed into the path of a bus on London's Putney Bridge. Police say a 44-year-old has been detained on suspicion of attempted grievous bodily harm. Sir Keir Starmer says he's giving children their childhoods back by banning social media for under-16s. From early next year, children won't be able to access sites like TikTok, Instagram and Facebook. WhatsApp is not included. The move has been welcomed by many child safety campaigners, but Renee Jones, whose son Noah is challenging Australia's blanket ban, says it hasn't worked there.
5: What we have is increased risk to young people because their parents are unaware that they're still actively using social media. If children did suffer an inconvenience of having an account closed, it's been opened in a different name, it's been set a different age range to successfully get over the ban.
2: And in sport, England's Jordan Henderson knows exactly what is expected of him at the World Cup.
6: Just to be myself, regardless of how much I'm playing, whether I'm playing every game, whether I'm not playing as much, just to be myself and enjoy being back in the squad, which I've enjoyed every camp that I've been in, and I'm really looking forward to this tournament.
2: The midfielder turns 36 on Wednesday, the day of England's opening tournament against Croatia. Henderson looks set to make history this summer by becoming the first player to represent the three lines at seven different major tournaments. That's Riverside Reports. I'm Lizzie Bradley. More from me in an hour.
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You listen to us on DAB, online, on your smart speaker. It's just coming up to 5 minutes past two on a very sunny Monday afternoon. This is Kylie and out of Get Me Out of Your Head.

0: So, of course, that was Kylie Minogue and Can't Get You Out of My Head here on Riverside Radio. But you can't get me out of your head either. It is Riverside today. It's just gone 8 minutes past two. I've got to say a massive, great big thanks to the lovely Emily Connell for the past 2 hours, keeping you all entertained. And now it's my turn. How's it going with the hay fever? Because at the moment, I'm suffering. What about you, Lizzie?
1: I'm actually okay this year.
0: You're okay?
1: Yeah, last year I was really bad because I think I developed it. But it hasn't. I haven't really been that bad. Touch wood.
0: I'm quite jealous about this, because I'm taking antihistamines and all sorts of things. But apparently the grass pollen is quite bad at the moment. So, getting a lot of my eyes streaming. I've got eye drops as well, which don't. Well, they do seem to work, but they don't because my eyes are still streaming. Nose is blocked a little bit.
1: I can't imagine that. It feels like winter in the summer.
0: It's not nice because it's like, you know, you're walking around. It's supposed to be, like you said, it's like winter in the summer. What is that all about? Anyway, get involved in the show today. 07871670493. Let me know what you've been up to over the weekend. Right. So obviously we're going to kick it off, aren't we? Get what I'm saying? No pun intended. But we're going to kick it off with football, of course. So Thursday was the opening ceremony, the World Cup. And got to congratulate, just before we go anywhere else, congratulate Scotland. They're having a bank holiday today, apparently. So the King granted them a bank holiday.
1: What, because they won?
0: No, No. Just because it was their first game.
1: Oh
0: yeah! So just because it was their first game since 1998, when France won it, but they were that was the last time that Scotland were in the World Cup.
1: Oh, poor Scotland!
0: Yeah.
1: Also, well done, Scotland.
0: Yeah, I mean they were all getting excited. Yeah. They beat Haiti 1-0, and they should now, I would imagine, qualify. But who knows? If they do qualify. Get to, that is they'll have made history.
1: Mm-hmm, true.
0: So good luck to them.
1: Yeah,
0: I'm happy for them.
1: Me too. I hope they go far. Actually,
0: I mean, I think a bank holiday was a bit too much, but
1: I don't think so. Why not?
0: Well, if you won something, but well, I mean, they won the game. But
1: well, there you go. At least they won.
0: But it was already granted before they won it.
1: Mm.
0: So you know, I thought I watched the. It's a bit weird though, isn't it? At the moment, watching. The football, because obviously where it is, you're watching it at like 2 a.m. So it was a bit weird the other night. I watched the game, the US game. USA, they won 4-1.
1: Really?
0: Yes. So, well, they've got Pochettino, who used to be the Spurs manager, and he's a very good manager. Mm-hmm. But they've got him. So he's got good players there, but he's a good manager. But they're doing well. We'll see how far they get. Of course, the main one we're thinking of, we're waiting for, is England.
1: I know.
0: On Wednesday.
1: At least it's at a decent time this time as well.
0: Yeah, but why do we always get Croatia?
1: I thought that.
0: Have you noticed that?
1: I'm
0: every single
1: fan,
0: World Cup time. Or like Euro or anything else,
1: yeah,
0: we get Croatia.
1: We always get Croatia.
0: Why is that? No idea.
1: Don't know. I think we're a good pair, maybe.
0: But we'll see what happens. Do get involved in the show. Let us know what you think. 07871670493. Yeah, let us know. Have you watched it? Are you enjoying it? Who do you think's going to... I mean, ultimately. Come on, Lizzie. Ultimately.
1: England.
0: Who do you think's going to win it at the end?
1: The
0: very final.
1: Probably like Germany or Spain.
0: Do you think?
1: Well, they've won a lot, haven't they?
0: Well, Germany won 7-1 against a team last night that
1: exactly.
0: I have never even heard of. It begins with a C.
1: Curacao.
0: Yeah. That's the. But I've never even heard of them.
1: I thought it was a drink.
0: And my wife said to me, she said, "You've never heard of them." I said, "No, never heard of this team."
1: I wonder where it is. I kind of want to go there.
0: She did say, "We'll find out." Ooh. We will find out in a minute. In fact, that's your job. You can find it now.
1: I'm doing it now.
0: Yeah.
1: I'm doing it now.
0: But she did tell me it's somewhere in, I think it's somewhere in, maybe in the Caribbean, somewhere that way. I don't know. Maybe I'm wrong. But yeah, do get involved. 07871670493. I've got David Gray on the way next. And then I have got a Riverside Sports guess what? It's all about the World Cup with Ben Hayes. And then, yeah, well, we'll carry on. And I'm going to surprise you what we've got coming up later on.
2: Riverside Today with Andrew Paul.

0: Okay, so it is sports time now, and of course, we're all getting excited over the World Cup, aren't we? So, the FIFA Football World Cup has started last week over in the US, Mexico, and Canada. Can you believe that? US, Mexico, and Canada. I mean, if someone's going to watch all those games, I think it's impossible. You can't watch all of them, can you? But anyway, to celebrate our that, our reporters have been out and about speaking to people across the world who now call Southwest London their home. Gazette restaurants can be found all over. Didn't know this. Gazette restaurants. Remember that. Gazette restaurants can be found all over Southwest London, and they are keen to show all sports when France are playing. Oh, just France. Oh, well, never mind. Okay, here we go.
1: Riverside Radio Sport.

0: I'm just coming up to Gazette in Battersea to see if I can catch a French person to talk to me about France and the World Cup. Let's go and have a look.
1: Pascal, Evan from Gazette.
2: We decided to open a French brasserie, which is this one, the Gazette Battersea, the original one, 20 years ago. So there is one in Wandsworth, one in Patney, South Kensington, Chancery and Clerkenwell. Sport, when French is involved, it goes with the package. Cuisine is French, all the wine are French, the sport with the French team. I mean, it's just for people to come, who come there, feel like they are a bit in France.
0: Then now moving to the World Cup, yes. How do you feel about France being in the World Cup this year?
2: Well, we're all feeling good. They have got good chance. I don't know if it's the best team, but it's one of the top team. So yeah, I think we should enjoy it. Well, there is Mbappe, Douay. Yeah, there is quite a few good players at the moment. Dembele, who got the golden boot, is, well, he's going to get it, I guess.
3: But you say English, I mean,
2: yeah, no, we've got a few good, and we did have a few who came back. Came to it here because, for example, he's not playing anymore for France, but Giroud used to come and a few other to this place here.
0: Wow.
2: Because they were playing in Chelsea, so we were quite popular with them at the time.
0: Oh, fantastic! They got a bit of home.
2: Yes, yeah.
0: Some gazettes in Southwest London will be showing the games.
2: We're showing it in three places, so in Gazette Battersea, Gazette South Kent, and Gazette Patney. It always bring a very good atmosphere. It's not like a pub atmosphere here. It's because people tend to come and eat at the same time. So it's a party, but it's not binge drink and crazy. So it's quite better.
0: Okay, so just come out now of Gazette, and it was pure luck that the Gazette I went into had Pascal, the owner and founder of all the Gazettes here in London, ready for an interview. And you know, he's looking forward to watching the games and enjoying the atmosphere of the World Cup with all of his customers. I'm Mia Herford for Riverside Reports.
4: So there you go, Gazette restaurants that can be found all over Southwest London, and they are keen to show all sports when France is playing, specifically football. Well, of course, at the moment, I'm sure. But that was Mia Herford reporting on one of this year's favourites at the World Cup, France, and other Southwest London World Cup stories. And apparently, it is. I did get it right. It's carousel, isn't it? It is carousel, isn't it, Lizzie?
5: Yes, it is. It's curacao.
4: Curacao?
5: Like the drink, blue curacao. You put it in cocktails.
4: Did you know before, though, you had to look it up? Or you?
5: I knew it because I read it on the news this morning.
4: Exactly, just because you knew. But otherwise, you didn't know, no?
5: No. I did not know.
4: And apparently, you just said to me as well, it's in South America.
5: Yeah, just above Venezuela.
4: And near Guyana.
5: Near Guyana.
4: And I should know this because my mother is from Guyana. So I should know this,
5: you
4: really.
5: You're going to smack wrist from her.
4: Yeah, I will. I would. I don't think she knew anyway.
5: Oh.
4: I've got Chris on the WhatsApp. Good afternoon, Chris. How are you? Lovely to have your ears as always. He say yes, Curacao is a Caribbean island. So there we go. It's all confirmed. But you get involved. 07871 670 493. Let us know if you've been watching the World Cup. If not, whatever. If you're not interested. But also, who do you think's gonna win it? That's what I want to know. Who do you think is gonna win it? Do let us know.
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4: This is the Spice Girls, So You'll Be There. And then got a better project featuring Shensia.
5: Ooh.
4: Lovely, loving this. And then we've got new Radicals as well on the way. But enjoy this.

0: Wow, gotta be loving that. Goddess Protege featuring Shinsia. 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

Oh yes, this is the New Radicals, and you get what you give here on Riverside Radio. Just got a WhatsApp that's just come in from Chris. He's saying, I'm hoping it will be England who wins the World Cup, but it's more likely to be Spain or France. Better not be Spain. I won't be able to live it up in my house.

0: Oh, loving that. The New Radicals. And yeah, you get what you give here on Riverside Radio. You always get what you give here on Riverside Radio. That was back from 1999. Now, we were just talking about, really weird, I don't know how the conversation came about, but me and Lizzie were talking about coins, weren't we?
1: We were, yes. Collectible coins.
0: Collectible coins, 50p coins. Well, any, I suppose. But yeah, I managed to get all of the 50p coins from the 2012 Olympics. Didn't buy them. I went into lots of pubs and lots of places and managed to get them, and I got them for face value, so it was fine. So I managed to get all of them. But yeah, I've got Paddington Bear ones. I've got Beatrix Potter ones as well.
1: Have you?
0: Yes.
1: My mum would love Beatrix.
0: Yeah, I've got all of these. But yeah, we were just saying, when you look online.
1: Yeah, on eBay.
0: Yeah, so you've got one that is worth...
1: One that's worth $2,000.
0: Or someone's trying to sell it for $2,000.
1: Yeah, they're trying to sell it for $2,000.
0: Just one 50p.
1: Yeah, one 50p. But then someone else is selling four, which... a part of the four is the one that other person's selling for £8.
0: Yeah, how does that make sense? Very weird.
1: Very weird.
0: I mean...
1: I don't understand.
0: I like collecting the coins. They are collectible, I imagine. I think they're collectible to whoever wants them.
1: Who doesn't love a fun coin? I think they're cute and they are collectible.
0: What would you do with them, though?
1: I don't know. Frame them?
0: What, all of them?
1: Yeah. Well, I don't know how many there are.
0: Yeah, because all of my ones from the Olympics are just sitting in like a little canister.
1: Are they? We have to have them on show.
0: Yeah, I know.
1: Otherwise they just sat there.
0: I know. And they look good when you take them out and you look at them. Oh, but it's like, wow, okay. They're just, yeah. But yeah, let us know. What do you collect? Do you collect coins? And what do you think? I know that our regular listener, Chris, knows about this.
1: Mm-hmm.
0: So he'll probably have... He collects stuff.
1: Nice. He normally a collector.
0: He collects medals and stuff like that.
1: Oh.
0: War medals, yeah. I know he might have a take on where this is going on online with with the $2,000 for one and the four and the four for £8. Yeah, very weird. 07871 670 493. Let us know. Get involved, Chris. Come on, tell us. What do you think about collectible coins? Have you got them as well? Do you collect them? What do you think? And what would you like? I mean, I like the Paddington Bear ones. Definitely.
1: Yeah. And I've heard of Winnie the Pooh ones.
0: Winnie the Pooh?
1: And I quite like that. But I like the Beatrix Potter that you said.
0: Yeah, I've got the Beatrix Potter. There was four of those. And I've got quite a few different ones of those.
1: Mm-hmm.
0: I can bring you a couple in because I've got quite a few of some of them.
1: Thanks very much. I gave them to my mum.
0: Well, yeah, you just said because she likes them.
1: She loves Beatrix Potter.
0: Yeah, so there you go. but yeah, get involved in the show. Let us know. Do you collect coins? What do you collect as well? Other weird and wonderful things.
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1: For Richmond,
0: Wandsworth,
1: Merton
0: and Lambeth.
1: Riverside Report. Riverside.
2: Okay, Riverside Reports time now, and only very recently, four libraries across Merton were home to the Attic Theatre Company's latest project, Origins, where four writers wrote four short plays inspired by the borough. The company's artistic director, Tom Bellaby, joined Jason and Ali on Thursday morning on Riverside Breakfast to talk all about it and, well, as the Line Festival, which takes place on Saturday, the 20th of June.
1: Across Southwest London, Riverside Reports.
3: Today in Merton Libraries and tomorrow, there is a festival of plays, really. That's what's going on. 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Attic Theatre Company are putting it on. The artistic director is Tom Bellaby, and he joins us now. Tom, good morning.
4: Good morning. Morning. How are you doing?
3: This is really exciting. Getting into the libraries today. So today at Colliers Wood Library at 1:30 and also at 7 p.m. at Raines Park Library, you're going to be putting on these four short plays. Tell us all about them.
4: Yeah, we're really excited. It's always nice to wake up on a show day. So this is our second incarnation of a project called Origins, where we commission really exciting kind of international profile writers with a really strong connection to Merton to create short pieces that in some way explore what they love about our borough. The plays that we've got this time round take us from Mitcham High Street to the 127 bus route through the borough. We go back in time in Colliers Wood. We kind of go back and look at 1,000 years of history in Colliers Wood. And then one of them is set in a cafe in the centre of Morden. So we really do tour the borough all while being in the borough's libraries. It's a really fun project.
3: So the one about Colliers Wood is in the Colliers Wood Library, is that correct? So there's each play that you've done, the four short ones, they're all four short ones done in
4: so all four tour each library. Come and see us, and they're each about 10 to 15 minutes long. We really kind of try and cover the whole of the borough in the hour that you spend with us.
3: That might be nice at lunchtime today to go. Yeah. I might pop down to Colliers Wood Library.
4: And do you know what? Libraries are such a great space for us to perform in as well, because it's just great that we get to bring work to people's local areas, you know? So it's a great project for us as well to kind of maybe meet different audiences, and quite often audiences have to come and see us in theatres and make that journey. So it's good that we're the ones doing the travelling and making it as easy as possible for people to see. They're so varied, you know. Anastasia's is one big poem. Kerry's is a kind of, you know, one that's got twists and turns. Jonathan's tells you about the history. Rachel's one that she's written with the students at St. Mark's is funny. You know, it's a real mix of things.
3: So you've got that going on, as I say, today and tomorrow, and then you've got the start of the Line Festival. What's this about? This is on Saturday, the 20th of June.
4: Yeah, so the start of a line is a big festival that Merton Borough Council are organising. It's going to be a huge, huge event. There's live music from people like Billy No Mates, the Hoosiers. We're on in their kind of spoken word tent. As we were making the piece, we thought we'd give it a final outing at the festival as well.
3: Brilliant. Tom, I think the work you're doing is absolutely incredible. I love it. I love that, you know, bringing stuff so local.
5: Is it totally free? Do people just turn up?
4: You can book online through the library's website or through Attic Theatres. It's pay what you can, and we really mean that.
3: Fantastic. Yeah. Tom, great work. Tom Bellaby there, the artistic director of the Attic Theatre Company. They're bringing Origins 2026 to Merton Libraries this week, and of course the festival on the 20th of June at 5 p.m. Good luck. Well, I shouldn't say that. I should say break a leg.
2: Oh, yes, exactly. Break a leg. That was Attic Theatre Company's artistic director Tom Bellaby speaking to Jason and Ali on Riverside Breakfast. Don't be discouraged if you've missed the Origins Library tour last week. You can always catch them again at the Line Festival in Morden Park on June 20th at 5 p.m. So that is at the Line Festival in Morden Park on June the 20th at 5 p.m. if you did miss that. library tour. Yeah. Come on. You're all right. You haven't missed out. Right, now, I have got a WhatsApp from Chris. He sent me a picture of, he's got lots of 50p coins here. He's saying the special edition 50 pence coins I have collected. I reckon I must have a couple of 100 in total. Well, whenever I get one, I just throw it in the pot. Yeah, that's what I do as well. But have no idea which ones are there. There is a whole mixture. I will have to sort them out and check. Wow.
0: Ooh, you don't know what you can find in there.
2: No, well, you've just been checking out as well. There's lots of other... You're thinking about collecting them now, aren't you?
0: Yeah, I am, but I'm not going to spend 50 grand on it.
2: No, but this is the whole thing. So I think now as well, which is really weird, because a lot of people don't go out and spend cash.
0: No, true.
2: So you're not going to get a rare 50p coin through someone from the till from someone.
0: That's so true.
2: If you're using your tapping your card.
0: No. Lost an art there.
2: Yeah.
0: Lost an art.
2: So, you know, it's like, yeah, let us know if you've got any rare coins that you've collected. 07871670493. £2 coins are good as well. I've got a few of those.
0: Have you?
2: Yep.
0: Are they special ones?
2: Some of them are, yeah. There's one that's got like a chain thing on it, which is like for the slave trade one.
0: Oh.
2: So they had one of those, yeah. Which was like commemorating it. Mm-hmm. The stopping of slavery.
0: Yeah.
2: just to clarify that. And then there was another one that was for the Kew Gardens. So like that's the most rarest one.
0: Oh, pretty.
2: Yeah.
0: I'm going to have to look that one up as well.
2: The Begonia, Patagonia, is it?
0: Patagonia.
2: I'm probably pronouncing it wrong.
0: I think Patagonia.
2: The Begonia, that's the one. That's there the one. Go. Sounds a bit like my wife who is Begonia, but that's why. Yeah, sorry. So, let us know. 07871670493. What do you collect? £2 ones? 50p ones? Do let us know. Will Young on the way next.
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2: Oh, this is very serious, isn't it? The Pet Shop Boys are left to my own devices here on Riverside Radio. It's Riverside Today. It's just coming up to 4 minutes to three. We're talking about rare coins. Lizzie's getting excited, aren't you, Lizzie?
3: I really am. I found a new hobby.
2: She's found a new hobby. She wants to collect. She's got, but she's got to stop using cards. That's the thing. Because if you're using your card, or you're using...
3: Never gonna find them.
2: Or you're using your mobile phone,
3: yeah,
2: you won't get them. I don't think a digital coin on the phone is going to be the same.
3: No, it won't. You need to be able to
2: hold a physical one. Keep them coming in. 07801 670 493. After this, it's Lizzie with the latest news headlines. Bad.

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2: YouTube is warning that a social media ban for under 16s could push children onto less safe services. It's on the list of platforms that will be blocked to young people in the UK from early next year. They won't be able to access TikTok, Snapchat, and Instagram either. The Prime Minister said he's standing firm.
3: I want this message to be heard loud and clear. I am not prepared to compromise on the safety and happiness of our children. And that is why this ban must happen. And that is why this ban will happen.
2: Sakir Starmer is also looking at potential overnight curfews and breaks in infinite scrolling for older teenagers. The Home Office has won an appeal over the banning of Palestine Action. The Court of Appeals ruled the decision to classify it a terror group was lawful. More than 700 criminal cases against people accused of supporting the organisation are now likely to go ahead. Sky's Phoebe Southworth says there's been a big gathering of demonstrators outside the Royal Court of Justice.
4: Many of them lying on the floor here. Their intention will be to try and make it as difficult for officers to remove them as possible. The whole road, which was earlier open today, has now been shut down. And protesters are shouting at officers as they remove people. Shame on you.
2: Two men have been found guilty over a series of arson attacks on properties linked to the Prime Minister. Ukrainian Roman Lavrinovich and Stanislav Karpuk from Romania worked for a Russian-speaking taskmaster online. A car once owned by Sir Keir Starmer was set alight in North London's Kentish town last May, as well as his former home. Merton Council are building 75 new council homes in the area, the first in the borough for a generation. L&Q Housing Association are assisting by project managing and constructing the new affordable rented homes in partnership with the council. The project is also supported by a multi-million pound investment from the Mayor of London's Affordable Homes programmes. Homes will be energy efficient to create a warmer feel inside to help keep bills lower and support residents with cost of living crisis, as well as helping the council move towards net zero carbon targets. And in sport, more England fans are en route to the US ahead of the country's opening match of the World Cup. Thomas Tuchel's side start their campaign against Croatia on Wednesday in Dallas. These supporters spoke to Sky Sports News before getting on their flight out of Gatwick Airport.
5: Yeah, I'm really excited and I hope England bring it home.
6: It'll be a trip of a lifetime. It's been a long time planning it as well, but we're just really excited to be here, to finally be on the way and hopefully cheer the boys on.
7: I think we can beat Croatia. Group should be easy enough.
8: Hopefully, fingers crossed. We want it. It's coming home. Let's do it.
2: That's Riverside Report. I'm Lizzie Bradley. More in an hour.
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0: Oh, yes. Ed Sheeran and that Sing here on Riverside Radio. We were just saying it sounds a bit like Ed Sheeran's trying to rap on that track there. What do you think? He was rapping, wasn't he?
1: Yeah, but he's had a whole rap album come out since then.
0: Oh, really?
1: I don't know if it's a rap album, but...
0: I saw him in a film the other night, actually. It was a really weird film. It was not another... It was something called Another Hood or something else. But he was like, yeah, he was acting in that.
1: That's so weird. Was he acting as himself?
0: No, he was acting as... I'll find it out in a second. But I was watching it and it was just like, wow. It's with a film with Adam Deacon in it. And the original film with Adam Deacon was... Another Hood, and this is what I think another Hood.
1: Oh, right. With Ed Sheeran.
0: It was very weird. I was like, wow, that's Ed Sheeran in there. But yeah, that was Ed Sheeran and Sing here on Riverside Radio. It's Riverside Today. Listen to us on DAB, online, on your smart speaker, whatever else you can find us on as well. It's just gone 3:08 on this fairly, it looks, yeah, the sun's still out. So it's a fairly sunny Monday afternoon. In the last part of the show, we were talking about coins, collecting coins, 50p coins, £2 coins. What ones are collectible? Do you collect them? Have you got them? I've got a few. Now, Chris has come back on the WhatsApp and he's saying the seller who is taking £2,000 for a 50p is just a chancer. So there you go, Lizzie.
1: Oh, yeah. Okay.
0: Probably hoping a drunk person buys it by accident. To get an accurate idea of what items are really worth, you need to check the list of sold items on eBay. That will show the price people have actually paid.
1: Interesting.
0: So there you go.
1: Thank you very much.
0: Because if you're thinking about, you know, collecting and everything else,
1: I just want to have some coins. I think they're quite fun.
0: You need to make sure. Do you not? Well, you're not going to pay £2,000, are you?
1: Never.
0: Have you got £2,000?
1: I wish.
0: So that's definitely a no-no then.
1: I'm just going to go back to basics and I might just start using coins again.
0: Yeah, yeah. Then just go round to, like, if you go to like shops and stuff and you know somebody in there that you get on with, just say, oh, hi, you okay? Can I just check your 50p's?
1: Just give me all of them and I'll look through them.
0: I'll just have a look quickly through them. Yeah, yeah. I used to do that in pubs with people that I knew.
1: Did you?
0: Yeah, yeah, because I got to know them. Okay. They were like, oh, you're Andrew. Oh, we've got another... And they used to say to me,
1: oh,
0: we've got another 50p for you.
1: Nice.
0: We saved them for you. I was like, oh, great. So that's how I managed to get them, you know. But yeah, let us know. Keep them coming in. 07871 670 493. Right, now, also... Another question for this part of the show. So I was looking today and 1980s films and 1990s. Now, apparently, coming up, I've not watched it, but I'm going to watch it this week. If not, well, wait till the football's finished. But no, I want to watch it this week. But Ferris Bueller's Day Off. I've never seen it.
1: You've never seen it.
0: I've never seen it. So it's a classic 80s film from 1986, I think.
1: Mm-hmm.
0: 1986.
1: Really good film.
0: Yeah, so I've never even seen it, but apparently it's like meant to be, but it's like, it's 40 years. So it's the 40 year anniversary of Ferris Bueller's Day Off. If you've seen it, do let me know. 07871 670 493. I've never seen it. I know lots of 80s films.
1: Yeah.
0: But what's your favourite? Well,
1: the first one that just came to my head was 16 Candles, but I haven't actually seen that in ages.
0: So, okay. Well, I don't know that one.
1: It's got, you'd know Molly Ringwald.
0: Probably. Sounds, yeah.
1: You'd definitely recognise her.
0: So the ones that I like in the 80s, and I watched one the other night. Okay, fine. It might be, you know, whatever. What people will say was chick flicks or whatever, but they showed it last night, Dirty Dancing.
1: It is one of those films that's actually not that good, but it's so good.
0: But every single person, when I was a kid, every single person had a video of that in their, a video. Yeah. Then it was the, but everyone had a copy of that.
1: Oh, fair.
0: It was just such an iconic film. Mm. Beverly Hills Cop.
1: Never seen that. Breakfast Club. I've just googled 1980s films.
0: Great film.
1: Breakfast Club.
0: And what else have you got?
1: Back to the Future.
0: Oh yes, Back to the Future. 100%. Yeah. great film.
1: Ferris Bueller's on there.
0: Back to the Future, one and two. Three, I didn't like.
1: Full Metal Jacket?
0: Have
1: you seen that?
0: That's a war film, yeah. Yeah, it is a good film, but yeah.
1: Big.
0: Yeah, with Tom Hanks.
1: Yeah,
0: seen that as well. But yeah, what's your favourite 80s film, most iconic, or one of them? You could give us a couple. 07871670493. And what do you think's better, 80s or 90s films?
1: Ooh, gonna have to look up some 90s.
0: Well, you got Pretty Woman, which is 90s.
1: I said this. I was talking with Ian the other day on Wednesday, and I've never seen it.
0: What, Pretty Woman?
1: Yeah, and Vixby was absolutely shocked that I hadn't seen it.
0: You've never seen Pretty Woman?
1: I've never seen it.
0: With Julia Roberts and Richard Gere.
1: I mean, I kind of know a bit about it, but I've never watched
0: it. I can't believe it. Wow. Okay, I'm shocked. That's it. Okay, right. What have we got coming up next? Well, this.
2: Riverside Today. With Andrew Porter. Riverside.
0: Completely shocked that Lizzie has never seen Pretty Woman. Doesn't even know about it. I used to have a poster in my bedroom of them.
1: Did you?
0: Yeah. Got it from the local video shop. Anyway, enough of that. This is Tony Braxton and Unbreak My Heart here on Riverside Radio. Riverside Today.

0: Okay, it is Arts Watch time now. It is 18 minutes past three on this, well, sunny Monday afternoon, Sunday the 15th of June. Right, kicking off a national tour in Wimbledon this week is the 20th anniversary production of a multi-award winning musical. Jersey Boys, yes, you heard me right, Jersey Boys is a rags to riches story jam-packed with some of the greatest songs in pop history. And Ian Barclay caught up with one of its stars, Toby Mills, and began by asking who the Jersey Boys are.
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4: The Jersey Boys are, I mean, the show is based off Frankie Valli and the Four Seasons. It's a true story. It's the origin of this group that, in a pretty predominant way, changed music in loads of different ways. And they're responsible for a lot of the changes that happened around their time to music. It's an amazing group of guys that grew up in Jersey, and their origin story, what got them all in the group, their ups, their downs, and all the different characters that come along that journey along the way. Yeah, it's a really cool group of guys. And it's just their true story, and it's such a brilliant piece because it just focuses on those characters and their various journeys that they go on through that course of changing music history, really.
5: And your character is Bob Gaudio. Who is he?
4: Yeah, so Bob is kind of the musical brains of the group. He's the last one to join. He joins very young, but by then he's already, you know, got a number two record. At 15, he got that. So he's a very smart guy. He's very talented musically. He's brilliant at writing, and he's responsible for writing a lot of their stuff along with their producer Bob Crew. And yeah, I mean, not only has he got that musical talent, but he's also very clued up on the business side, and he's responsible for a lot of that side of keeping the group going when others in the group were maybe not actively trying to ruin what they had, but yeah, he manages to keep them afloat a bit along with Frankie.
5: So what's his temperament like?
4: He's an interesting character. He's not, I think one might assume he could potentially be soft, maybe. He's not at all. He's such a clued up guy. Everything is logical. He grows throughout the piece as a person as well, which is really cool because he starts so young with you know, life experience in some areas and no life experience in others. And he goes through that journey of growing really throughout the piece, as do all the characters, because we see them go from young to old and their whole journey really. So yeah, he's an interesting one. He's actually not really someone you'd want to mess with. He's very polite. He does everything right, but he'll just say it how it is. Yeah.
5: Iron fist in a velvet glove.
4: Exactly.
5: I believe the story is told in four parts. So which stage do you narrate?
4: So I am Summer, is my season, which is the end of, it's the second section of act one. And yeah, I joined the show slightly later than the others because I'm the last one to join the group. I'm on maybe 20 minutes in. From then, it's a roller coaster, and yeah, it's pretty full on. So yeah, jump on stage and straight away narrating half of that act and singing songs, and the group, you know, finds the big three, we call them, the big three numbers that really take them, you know, launch them as a group into the spotlight. And yeah, it just goes, it picks up and runs.
0: Well, there you go. That was, and I got it wrong before. I must have been, I don't know what I was thinking about Mills, but it is, that is, I was thinking about Miles. That was Toby Mills. No, Miles, sorry. I was thinking, why was I thinking about Mills? I don't know. But it is Toby, Toby Miles talking to Ian Barclay there. Jersey Boys plays at the New Wimbledon Theatre from the 17th till the 27th of June. More details can be found at atgtickets.com. That is at atgtickets.com. And you can hear Ian's full interview, as always, in the June 14th edition of Barclays Brunch on our Mixcloud page. So there you go. Right, now I have got another WhatsApp that has just come through from Chris, and believe it or not, what he's saying here, Lizzie, he's saying, well, I am amazed that you have never seen Ferris Bueller. Classic 1980s Brat Pack film.
6: So I have to agree.
0: Yeah. And you
6: I
0: just say...
6: I can't believe you haven't seen it.
0: I can't believe that you've seen it and I haven't seen it. Unbelievable. He's saying, personally, I think the 1980s was a better decade for films than 90s. My all-time favourite is the 1987 British comedy film with Nail and I. Okay.
6: With Nail and I?
0: Yeah.
6: Yeah. That's my parents' favourite film.
0: Really? Have you seen that one as well?
6: I have seen that about 10,000 times.
0: Okay. it's a starring Richard E. Grant, Paul McGann, Richard Griffith. Yeah, okay, brilliant. So I've got to watch that
6: you
0: as well.
6: You've got to watch
0: Maybe
6: that.
0: I've seen it. I don't know.
6: I feel like you'd know if you'd remember. You'd know if you'd seen that.
0: Yeah, probably.
6: It's such a good film. My whole childhood is my parents quoting it at me. They still do now, but at least I get it. Before I had no idea.
0: So I'm going to play you this just to see if you can remember. It might jog your memory of a film that you've not seen. So this is from Pretty Woman.
6: Right.
0: 1990. It's Roxette. It Must Have Been Love here on Riverside Radio.

0: So there you go, Lizzie. Did that remind you then? Do you recognise the song?
1: I absolutely recognise the song. I didn't know it was from that film. But
0: yes, that's Roxette from Pretty Woman.
1: I've never seen it. I've never seen any clips from it. Nothing. Well, I've seen the one where she walks in and says, "Big mistake, huge."
0: Yes.
1: Yeah. So that's it.
0: So that's from that's Pretty Woman. Yeah. People say huge. Because the guy had the money and she had loads of money.
1: Yeah, because she walks in and she doesn't look...
0: Well, no, because she looks a bit like street lady, which is what she was at the time. But then, yeah, she tried to bear herself. But anyway, there you go. Let us know. Keep them coming in. Iconic 80s films, 90s films. What's your favourite? Do let us know.
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0: Oh wow, Gnarls Barkley and Crazy Like I Am here on Riverside Radio. It is Riverside today. Listen to us on DAB online, smart speaker. It's just coming up to 25 minutes to four. Where's the time gone? Well, we have got Track of the Week coming up on the way as well. Looking forward to playing you that. Always like Track of the Week on a Monday because I get to play it for the first time. Because it's called Track of the Week, so I play it on a Monday. You've got it all week, that's why it's called Track of the Week. But I'm one of the first people to play it for you. And this week, we're looking forward to it. It's going to be Phonex, and the track is Main One. So looking forward to playing you that. That's coming up in the next... well, after Rick Astley. So about 4 or 5 minutes away. I'm going to give Lizzie a challenge now as well. So I will watch Ferris Bueller's Day Off.
1: Yeah.
0: By the next time I see you. So it could be next week, or maybe you're going to be in the week after.
1: One of the two.
0: Right, okay. But that's fine. But then you're going to have watched Pretty Woman.
1: By then?
0: Yeah.
1: Okay.
0: Why not?
1: Okay.
0: Yeah,
1: why not? To be fair, I said I was going to watch it by Wednesday. Fixby last week was like, you have to watch it and tell me. Yeah, I'm so jealous.
0: So you have to watch. You have to watch it, and I will watch Ferris Bueller's Day Off. And then
1: deal.
0: We can compare notes about, you know, because they're probably different films, of course.
1: Yeah, definitely. But I think one's iconic and you think the other one is.
0: Yeah. And then maybe I can quote some bits from it. Like I said, all I've heard is Bueller.
1: Bueller.
0: Yeah, that's all I've heard from
1: anyone,
0: it.
1: Anyone?
0: And you said all you heard was...
1: Big mistake.
0: Big mistake. Huge. So there you go. So we'll see what we can find out after from next week.
2: 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With Andrew Porter. Riverside.
0: This is Rick Astley and Cry for Help here on Riverside Radio. It is Riverside Today. And then after this is the exciting time where I'm going to play you our track of the week, which is Phonex and Main One here on Riverside Radio.

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1: So it is that exciting part of the show, isn't it, Lizzie?
2: Always.
1: Where we play our Track of the Week. And this week, we've got a great one. We always have great ones here on Riverside Radio. So it is Phonex, and Phonex creates clean, melodic, vocal-driven pop R&B influenced by Michael Jackson, great artist, Usher, Bruno Mars, Justin Timberlake, and The Weeknd. Wow, that's quite a few. His sound blends modern production with strong hooks and performance energy. Right, if you want to check him out on the socials, it's at Phonex White. So let me spell that, because you might not know the spelling. So it's going to be at PHONYXWRIGHT, just in case, because you know some of these spellings are a bit weird. Mm. So just thought I'd let you know. But yeah, here we go. This is it. This is Phonex. It is called Main One, and this is our Track of the Week here on Riverside Radio. Looking forward to playing it to you.

0: we are loving Southwest London. And apparently, I have just been told off, because apparently it is pronounced Phoenix, although it, the way it's spelt doesn't make it make any sense to me, but it is Phoenix. So apologies for that to the band. Apparently I'm getting old, just been told off. So yeah, there we go. Right. 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We'd love you to be our track of the week here on Riverside Radio, and I'm sure you'd love to be ours as well. Right, we have got, well, we've got some great tracks on the way next. Yeah, and what are you looking at? Did you think it was Phoenix?
1: Yeah.
0: Did you?
1: P-H-O-E is, I mean, it's spelled the same way as normal Phoenix. It's just got a Y instead.
0: It just had the wrong thing at the end. So it was very weird. Anyway, I'm going to get over it now. No worries. I've got over it. That's fine. Not a problem. we've got Charlotte OC on the way next. Got some Christina Aguilera as well. And yes, we've got the main man himself, Ian Barclay, up for 4 to 6 drive in for Martin Adams. I wonder where Mr. Adams is.

0: Christina Aguilera and Beautiful. Bit like all three of us in the studio here, Beautiful, here on Riverside Radio. It is Riverside today. I've decided to, I'll let it go about the Phoenix thing now. I've definitely let it go. Don't worry.
1: He won't, you know, he'll go home to his wife and go,
2: do you know, how would you pronounce this?
0: I'm not going to mention it again. That's it. I've left it. It's done. Can you tell I've left it?
3: Yeah, right. Definitely.
0: So, Ian, lovely to see you. So
2: well, hello.
0: You're in for Mr. Martin Adams.
2: In for me. Yes, I am in for Martin Adams.
0: What's he up to today, then?
2: Well, we've swapped.
0: Oh, right. Okay.
2: He's doing my Thursday.
0: Okay.
2: Yeah.
0: So, what have you got planned for Drive today, then?
2: Well, we've got the magnificent Southwest London Anagram, which Lizzie loves. Do you know, before she does a news shift with me, she can't sleep the night before with excitement.
0: Oh, really?
2: She's beside us, but she's very good at it. She solved it the last 2 weeks. She solved it.
3: I've got better since I started. I was really not
2: very good. She's very good.
0: You show off, you.
3: I know. If you got it, flaunt it.
0: Well, there you go. So very true. So there you go. Guys, don't switch off. Make

0: off.
1: Don't switch off. Keep going.
0: As if they would.
1: No, I'm just making sure they don't. I just wanted a reaction there. Make sure you stay tuned for that. The anagram is going to be on Drive 4 to 6. Looking forward to it. Give us any clues at the moment? No, you can't.
0: I don't give clues. Not ahead of the anagram. I can give you the anagram. You want to have a go?
1: Oh, go on.
2: Ooh.
3: Go on.
0: Ooh, hang on a minute. Hold that thought.
1: Come on.
0: We got time.
1: We got 37 seconds. Go.
0: All right, today's Southwest London anagram is Kermit, not goat.
1: Ooh.
2: Hey.
1: Kermit. Hello, Kermit. Kermit, not goat. Kermit, not goat. So there you go. That's it. Right. I will be back next week. Not four to six. That's Ian. I will be back next week. You never know. We might have the lovely Susie Wild coming back. We don't know yet.
0: Woohoo!
1: Yeah, we don't know.
4: Riverside Today with Andrew Porter.
1: Riverside. But who knows? Because she did say she was coming back today. But you never know. But anyway, I will leave you in the capable hands of Mr. Ian Barclay. 4 to 6 for Drive. You got the anagram already. And I'll see you next week. 2 to 4 on Riverside Today next Monday. Bye.

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2: YouTube is warning that a social media ban for under 16s could push children onto less safe services. It's on the list of platforms that will be blocked to young people in the UK from early next year. The Prime Minister says that he's standing firm.
3: I want this message to be heard loud and clear. I am not prepared to compromise on the safety and happiness of our children. And that is why this ban must happen, and that is why this ban will happen.
2: The Solicitor General's asked the Court of Appeal to decide if the sentence handed to Henry Novak's killer was too low. Ellie Reeves says she's horrified by the case. Vikram Digwa was jailed for at least 21 years after he stabbed the student to death in Southampton last December and falsely claimed to have been racially abused. Elsewhere, the Home Office has won an appeal over the banning of Palestine Action. The Court of Appeals ruled the decision to classify it a terror group was lawful. More than 700 criminal cases against people accused of supporting the organisation are now likely to go ahead. Our reporter Phoebe Southworth says there's a big gathering of demonstrators outside the Royal Courts of Justice.
4: Many of them lying on the floor here. Their intention will be to try and make it as difficult for officers to remove them as possible. The whole road, which was earlier open today, has now been shut down, and protesters are shouting at officers as they remove people. Shame on you.
2: A car has crashed into a nursery playground in Cheshire, seriously injuring a two-year-old boy. A 63-year-old woman's been arrested on suspicion of a dangerous driving offence. The US Vice President says he hopes to release the text of an agreement designed to end the war in Iran in the coming days. J.D. Vance has told American broadcasters he expects the Strait of Hormuz to reopen without tolls on a long-term basis. And Emma Raducanu's withdrawn from this week's Nottingham Open, a day after defeat in the final at Queen's Club. That's the latest. I'm Imani Rana.
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1: Right here in Nine Elms.
5: Any showery outbreaks of rain at first will gradually weaken overnight to leave a rather cloudy but mainly dry start to Tuesday. Winds remaining generally light. Minimum overnight temperature 13 Celsius. Tomorrow generally dry with variable cloud, but warm sunny spells developing. Turning breezier later in the day. Top temperature tomorrow, 26 Celsius.
6: 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I was a gardener, I've been trying to buy stuff. 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Next week, same situation. 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I really, really enjoy it, yeah. It's a lovely place, many great people.
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Brand new song from Alex Warren, Passenger there, which makes me wonder whether Passenger's ever brought out a song called Alex Warren. But that's the way my brain works. I think of these random, stupid things, which makes me an ideal replacement for Martin Adams. Yes, I'm sitting in for Martin for today. He's sitting in for me on Thursday. Who knows who's sitting in for who tomorrow? Tomorrow's another day. Ian Barclay here with you through until 6 o'clock, which means it's my take on the Southwest London anagram. So pin back your lug holes, grab yourself a pen and write this down. Kermit, not goat. Kermit, not goat. Now, you could take that to mean what goat means these days, greatest of all time, in which case I'll have to have words with you because Kermit is the greatest of all time when it comes to frogs. Kermit, not goat. Three words. I'm looking for a two-word Southwest London location. It is located in Merton, Wandsworth, Richmond or Lambeth. 07871 670493. If you can manage to work it out, I'll give you a clue a little bit later on. But right now, it's Pilot.

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2: Yes, time for our first look of the day at, the afternoon really, because they did do it on the breakfast show this morning, at the latest travel news. And there's not much to report, which is probably good news. The West Hill in Wandsworth westbound, the slow traffic around the South Circular coming from the one-way system. Congestion on the A316 Chertsey Road westbound from Twickenham Bridge to Hospital Bridge Road roundabout. Travel time there currently 10 minutes. Turning to the rails, there are minor delays on the Victoria line due to a track fault at Walthamstow Central. And if you happen to be driving into the West End, are you mad? Charing Cross Road has problems in both directions. It's closed in both directions due to gas main work between Shaftesbury Avenue at Cambridge Circus and Denmark Street in the West End. That work going on until the 19th of June. If there's anything we haven't mentioned, do get in touch. 07871 670493. Just text, don't phone, and we'll update you in the next half an hour.

0: As I'm sure you're aware, unless you've been living in a cave, the FIFA World Cup started last week over in the USA, Mexico and Canada. And to celebrate, our reporters have been out and about speaking to people from across the world who now call Southwest London home. At Passyunk Avenue in Nine Elms, the party started, located right by the US Embassy. Oh, I know. This is a traditional Philadelphia-style bar that serves the best American beer, American food, and of course, showing all the games happening across the pond for the World Cup. Our reporter, Robin Davies, headed down to the bar, bet he did, to speak to the head of marketing, Theo Kingshott, to see what they had planned for the Feast of Football happening over the summer.
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0: Hello, we are at Passyunk Avenue in Nine Elms. We are with
1: Teo Kingshot.
0: Teo, and Teo, could you just tell us a little bit about Passyunk Avenue and what you guys do here?
1: Yeah, absolutely. So we are Passyunk Avenue. We are basically Philadelphia in London. So we are part dive bar, part family restaurant, part music venue, sports bar, all of the above wrapped into one exciting place.
0: And what have you guys got planned for the USA World Cup happening, obviously in Mexico, Canada, and obviously the US? What do you guys have planned for us?
1: So, well, obviously World Cup is a big global event, so whatever team you want to come down and support, we're going to do our best to get all the games on for you. But because obviously we've got our deep roots in America, we've got late licenses for all the US games. We're also looking at Canada will be getting late licenses, but I think most of them are at sociable hours. I know there's one Scotland game, which I think is at 3 a.m. or something. So we've got those bases covered. And if there's any party that you want to throw, get in touch with us and we're gonna do our best to make sure that we can show anything you want.
0: I was going to ask you, obviously, you've got the US Embassy virtually next door to you guys. Do you think you're going to get a lot of US expats coming around that time?
1: Oh yeah, we always do. We always do. And I think that, like, even though we're a Philly bar, I think that for a lot of Americans, this feels like a very authentic experience that really reminds them of home, whether they're from Texas, you know, and even Canadians. It just has that North American continent feel to it. So yeah, accepting all comers.
0: Nice. And do you have any sort of Canadian US beers on tap, for example?
1: Yeah, we've got actually something quite exciting. We started brewing all of our own beer. So it all started out with, we started out with a pale ale, where we tried to do an American style pale. And then we branched out to try and kind of get as close to a very famous Pennsylvania lager called Yingling. But we made it our own, we made it Yunkling. And so it's brewed here. We have a lot of beers inspired by the American brewing tradition, all on tap that we do ourselves. But if you do want like a real American beer, we got loads of bottles in the fridge. We always stock PBR. That's had a long history with us.
0: And obviously American bars are synonymous with food. What sort of food options have you got for us?
1: So being from Philly, we are definitely the best place this side of the Atlantic you can get a Philly cheesesteak. We're actually about to open up a new site in Amsterdam as well, so we're expanding into Europe. But yeah, the cheesesteak is an absolute must. Have you had our cheesesteak before?
0: I haven't, no.
1: Okay, well, like, there's a cheesesteak on us. You've got to remember, you can come by. Buffalo wings, absolutely formidable. But we're, like, South Philadelphia's got a lot of Italian-American heritage, and specifically our owner, his family are of Italian American descent, so we have a lot of Italian flair in our menu as well, like whether we do these big hoagies, which are like fresh sandwiches full of deli meats, or the mozzarella sticks. There's a lot of like American stuff. It's not just burgers, you know, it's like it's very culturally rooted in our home city.
0: I like that sounds really good. And in terms of the football itself, obviously you can't be biased, or maybe you can be. Who do you want to win the World Cup?
1: So I mean, I think that having the privilege of like being English but working in an American bar, I get to support two teams. So if either of those guys do well, I'm very, very happy. Yeah. But I think professionally, I probably got to say go Team USA.
0: Well, thank you, Teo, for joining us. And you can visit the Nine Elms Passyunk Avenue Bar. It's open late for the World Cup. And yeah, check it out, guys.
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2: At 4:30, any showery outbreaks of rain at first will gradually weaken overnight to leave a rather cloudy but mainly dry start to Tuesday. Winds remaining generally light. It's going to be quite mild overnight, 13 Celsius. Tomorrow, generally dry with variable cloud, but warm, sunny spells developing, turning breezier later. Top temperatures tomorrow, 26 Celsius. Whatever the weather, London's freshest fruit, veg and flowers are always in season at New Covent Garden Market, serving the capital 6 days a week from Nine Elms.
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One shoop and another shoop. The Shoop Shoop song, that's Cher on Riverside Drive. It's Ian Barclay in for Martin Adams. Just for today, Martin will be back with you tomorrow from 4 o'clock. We're doing the Southwest London anagram. Three words for you today: Kermit, not goat. Kermit's a frog, not a goat. Kermit, not goat. Three words, write them down. Kermit is K-E-R-M-I-T, not N-O-T, and goat, G-O-A-T. It's a Southwest London location in one of our four boroughs. If you can work it out, 07871 670493 is our WhatsApp number. You can text in and say, I got it, Ian! And tell me what it is, and I'll give you a pat on the back. Here's a lovely song for summer.

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0: and Lambeth,
1: Riverside Reports. Riverside.
2: Now, if you think bookshops are a thing of the past, think again. One independent bookshop in Ballon is proving that readers still love the feel of a real book, especially younger readers. Pamela Mounter has been speaking to Tom Rowley, a former international journalist who swapped life on the road for life among the bookshelves when he opened Backstory Bookshop.
1: Across Southwest London, Riverside Reports.
3: I'm sitting in the basement of a most extraordinary place. The basement is piled floor to ceiling with books. Now, who am I talking to?
4: Hello, I'm Tom Rowley. I'm the founder of Backstory, a bookshop and bar in Ballon.
3: What's your backstory, Tom?
4: Well, I was a journalist for 11 years before I quit to set up Backstory. And then along came COVID, and I suddenly went from being a journalist who would sort of live out of a suitcase to suddenly, like we all did during COVID, living within a mile or so of my house. And I kind of found that I suddenly quite liked knowing my neighbours, giving this new sort of local life, feeling a sense of sort of community and rootedness. And I started to think, well, what could I do that would sort of allow me to live a life a bit more like that? And I always loved bookshops. I always, on all of my reporting trips, there were places that I would sort of seek out, and you know, anywhere in the world I always sort of Google English language bookshop and go there. And occurred to me actually that maybe this was something I would quite enjoy, you know, the challenge of trying to do myself. In a slight moment of madness, took a leap, quit my job, and, you know, hadn't even sort of found premises at that stage or anything.
3: As they would say in that wonderful sitcom, that's brave, Tom.
4: Yes.
3: Where did you go when you were a journalist?
4: I mean, I was so lucky. I went really all around the world. It was the most amazing job. I spent a lot of time in America, reported for everywhere from sort of Texas to Minneapolis to covering Barack Obama's holiday, which was how I ended up on Air Force One. And that was not the most arduous of assignments, it must be said.
3: You've been on Air Force One with Barack Obama?
4: Yes. Yes, and I have a certificate to prove it.
3: So the books, I'm puzzled that people still buy books. I mean, I do, but I buy them in charity shops, or if I've read about something, I might order it.
4: Books in some ways have never been more popular.
3: I've been reading that younger people are fascinated, drawn to horror. Goodness knows why, when there's so much horror in the world. But do you sell horror books to them?
4: Certainly, yes. And I think there definitely is a trend there at the moment. And I think that perhaps it's, in a way, perhaps it is still a degree of escapism, because, you know, the world is kind of horrifying in a different way. And so, you know, perhaps you choose not to engage with, you know, whatever that awful man has said lately, and, you know, instead plunge yourself into this different world where things are very different.
1: Riverside Drive. 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
2: At 14 minutes to 5, there is congestion on Chertsey Road westbound from Twickenham Bridge to Hospital Bridge Road roundabout. Travel time there, 15 minutes. Usual slow traffic on West Hill westbound around the South Circular coming from the one-way system. And also on West Hill northbound between Tibbetts Corner and the Upper Richmond Road. Travel time is currently 5 minutes. Severe delays on the Victoria line at the moment due to a track fault at Walthamstow Central. And severe delays on the Circle line due to an earlier trespass incident at Paddington. Minor delays on the Central line due to earlier signalling problems at Holborn. That's all I have for you now. We'll have more in half an hour's time. If you know something that we're not reporting, do let us know. 07871 670 493 on the WhatsApp.

That's Sister Sisters and Take Your Mama, and Jake Shears from Sister Sisters. I can't say it. Sister Sisters played the Mighty Hoopla of the other weekend and went down a storm, of course. On the subject of scissors and shears, I had my hair cut earlier on because, well, basically it was a mess and I needed it. And while I was waiting to be served, I noticed in the chair was a local singer and model. Oh! I won't tell you his name because it's not fair. But you see, I get my hair cut where the celebs get their hair cut. Just saying. It's Ian Barclay in for Martin Adams. Another hour on me to go between now and 7 o'clock, 6 o'clock. Don't add on the hours, Ian. And I'll be giving you a clue to the Southwest London anagram if you are struggling. Today we are looking for Kermit Not Goat. Kermit Not Goat. Looking for a Southwest London location made up of those letters. Actually, talking of haircuts and hairdressers and stuff, here's the new one from Haircut 100.

0: using him for months. His boyfriend, 32-year-old John McGowan Fazakerley, has been convicted of allowing the death of a child. DCI Andy Fallows from Lancashire Police says it was a particularly upsetting case.
1: Keir Starmer has been pushed into this, but I'm not complaining, because if he's doing something that I'm asking him to do, however imperfectly, then I'm happy with that. But he's added other things like curfews, which no one was talking about, which conflict with his view that those people should be able to vote.
0: Facebook, Instagram and Snapchat are warning a social media ban for under-16s could push children into unregulated areas of the internet. Sir Keir Starmer's confirmed blanket restrictions for children from next year. The sentence handed to Henry Novak's murderer has been referred to the Court of Appeal. Judges will assess whether the minimum 21-year term given to Vikram Digwa, who falsely accused his dying victim of racist abuse, is too lenient. President Macron says the UK and France are ready to deploy a mission to the Strait of Hormuz within 2 or 3 days. The vital shipping channel is due to reopen by Friday, when the framework of a peace deal between the US and Iran is signed. Two men who worked for a Russian-speaking taskmaster have been found guilty of arson attacks on property linked to the PM. They were convicted of setting fire to a house and car. Head coach Brendan McCullum has refused to discuss Ben Stokes' future as England captain, saying for now he's only concerned about supporting the 35-year-old.
2: I look at the time that the last 4 years I've worked intimately with Ben, and I've seen Ben be an unbelievable captain. I've seen him at his absolute best as a captain, his best as a player. Those decisions are not for now. Concern at the moment is making sure that Ben is fine.
0: Stokes and fast bowler Gus Atkinson have been dropped from the second test with New Zealand after breaching the team's curfew. That's the latest. I'm Imani Rana.
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5: Any showery outbreaks of rain at first will gradually weaken overnight to leave a rather cloudy but mainly dry start to Tuesday. Winds remaining generally light, minimum temperature 13 Celsius. Tomorrow generally dry with variable cloud but warm sunny spells developing, turning breezier later. Top temperature tomorrow 26 Celsius. Whatever the weather, London's freshest fruit, veg and flowers are always in season at New Covent Garden Market. Serving the capital 6 days a week from Nine Elms.
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2: A high school teacher has been found guilty of the murder of a 13-month-old baby he'd adopted with his partner. 37-year-old Jamie Varley killed Preston Davey after sexually and physically abusing

0: Who knew? That's Pink. I knew, but I was just keeping it to myself. Didn't want to share. It's Riverside Drive with Ian Barclay through until 6 o'clock this evening, sitting in for Martin Adams just for today. We're doing the South West London anagram. Today we have Kermit Not Goat.
1: Kermit.
0: Yes, Kermit. K-E-R-M-I-T, not N-O-T. And goat, G-O-A-T, Kermit, not goat. I'm looking for a two-word South West London location. This is one of two on the same street. Oh, what can it be? Where can it be? What can I be talking about? Who knows what's going on in the world? Kermit, not goat. This is one of two on the same street. 07871 670 493 if you manage to work it out. Towards the travel news with Kylie.

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2: And we start with the Chertsey Road in Twickenham, where there are delays westbound from Twickenham Bridge to Hospital Bridge Road roundabout. Travel time is 10 minutes. Usual slow traffic on West Hill northbound between Tibbetts Corner and Upper Richmond Road. Travel time is 5 minutes. Turning to the rails, quite a few severe problems there. Severe delays on the Circle Line due to an earlier trespass incident at Paddington. Severe delays on the Victoria Line due to a track fault at Walthamstow Central. And there's no service on the Elizabeth Line between Whitechapel and Abbey Wood. And severe delays between Whitechapel and Reading, also between Whitechapel and Heathrow Terminal 4. This is due to a trespass incident at Custom House. That's all I have for you now. We'll have one more bulletin between now and the end of the show. If there's anything we're not reporting that you know about, let us know, please, on WhatsApp 07871 670493.

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1: Yes, brand new week means a brand new track of the week. This week, the track of the week comes from Phoenix, and it's called Main One. Phoenix creates clean, melodic, vocal-driven pop R&B influenced by Michael Jackson, Usher, Bruno Mars, Justin Timberlake, and The Weeknd. His sound blends modern production with strong hooks and performance energy. Check him out on his socials, Phoenix Wright. Now, I'll spell Phoenix for you because it's a rather unusual spelling. It's P-H-O-E-N-Y-X, Wright, W-R-I-G-H-T. Let's give it a listen.

0: It's Phoenix and Main One, and it's our track of the week here on Riverside Radio just for this week. If you'd like your music to be on track of the week, you need to tell us about it, because we're not mind readers, and also mind reading wouldn't actually get it on air. I wish I hadn't started that. 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It stands for Track of the Week. Tell us a little bit about yourself and about your music as well. Please include your track that you would like us to promote. And also tell us your connection to Southwest London. You need to have some connection. It can be quite tenuous. You might have once played in a pub in Richmond. That'll do. Lambeth, Merton, Richmond or Wandsworth, any of those areas will suffice. And also tell us your social media handle so that we can have a look at you and check you out. And we'll get you in as a guest on one of our shows and probe you a little bit more. It's great exposure and it'll cost you nout but an email. So do it now while you think on.
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1: Right here in Nine Elms.
2: Any showery outbreaks of rain at first will gradually weaken overnight to leave a rather cloudy but mainly dry start to Tuesday. Winds remaining generally light. I can't say the word generally today. Generally. Minimum temperature 13 Celsius. Generally dry with variable cloud tomorrow, but warm, sunny spells developing. Turning breezier later. Maximum temperature 26 Celsius. Whatever the weather, London's freshest fruit, veg and flowers are always in season at New Covent Garden Market. Serving the capital 6 days a week from Nine Elms.
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0: Estelle featuring Kanye West and American Boy at 22 minutes to 6 o'clock. Final shout now for today's Southwest London anagram. I gave you Kermit, not goat. Kermit, not goat. Kermit is K-E-R-M-I-T, not N-O-T, and goat, G-O-A-T. Kermit, not goat. Rearrange the letters, come up with a Southwest London location consisting of two words. And the clue is, this is one of two on the same road. In fact, they're next door to each other. This is one of two on the same road. In fact, they're next door to each other. What can I be talking about? 07871 670493, if you can work it out. Here's a classic from Wilson Phillips.
1: Riverside Drive. With

Wilson Phillips. Wilson Phillips and Hold On. Remember Bucks Fizz? Well, they have jettisoned Buckinghamshire, and they've also got two new men, and they are back with a new song. They are now called The Fizz, and this is a crazy shot in the dark.

0: sounding just like they did back in the 80s. That's The Fizz and A Crazy Shot in the Dark, written and produced by Mike Stock of Stock, Aitken, Waterman.
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0: Okay, let's have our final look at the travel situation for today. And some of these things are just updating in just a minute. Bear with. Okay, so we start with the Chertsey Road westbound from Twickenham Bridge to Hospital Bridge Road roundabout. Travel time currently 10 minutes. West Hill, Wandsworth, westbound. Too many W's there. Around the South Circular coming from the one-way system, there is slow traffic as per usual. Turning to the rails, severe delays on the Elizabeth line between Abbey Wood and Reading and between Whitechapel and Abbey Wood due to an earlier trespass incident at Custom House. Severe delays on the Circle line due to an earlier trespass incident at Paddington. It's obviously the day for trespass incidents. And on the Victoria line, severe delays due to a track fault at Walthamstow Central. That's it for your travel news for today. The travel news service will resume in the breakfast show tomorrow morning from 7 o'clock with Jason Rosam and Ali Palmer.

Master of the catchy song, that's Miles Smith and Hold Me in the Dark. Time for me to go. I've got to make way for the cool gang. They are Sat, Meg and Jerome. They're going to lay some Monday night vibes on you between 6 and 7 o'clock this evening. Good show. Make sure you tune in. I cannot go without giving you the solution to today's Southwest London anagram. Actually, I could. I could be a real sadist and say, bye, I'm going. Today's Southwest London anagram was Kermit, not goat. Bit more frog, bit more green. Kermit, not goat was, I was looking for a two-word Southwest London location. I told you this is one of two.

0: they are next door to each other. I was, of course, talking about Tooting Market. Tooting Market. Oh, it's easy when you know the answer, isn't it? There'll be another Southwest London anagram for you tomorrow, delivered with aplomb by Martin Adams. Yes, Martin is back with you tomorrow. I'll be back with you on Wednesday for the midweek Riverside Drive. Stay tuned to Riverside Radio this evening because we've got some great stuff coming up. I will leave you with Train, and they are going to have a little bit of a drive time. Thanks for living. Thanks for living. Thanks for listening. Have fun.
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2: A high school teacher has been found guilty of the sexual abuse and murder of a 13-month-old baby, who he treated, a court heard, as a plaything. Jamie Varley adopted Preston Davey, who went to live with him in Blackpool. His partner, John McGowan Fazakerly, was convicted of allowing the death of a child. In police interviews, both denied responsibility for what happened to the boy they named Elijah.
3: Have you done anything to cause Elijah's death?
4: No.
3: Has John?
4: No.
3: As far as you're aware?
4: No, as far as I'm aware, no. And because you'd never do that.
3: As far as we can see, Elijah, when he came into your care, was a healthy baby with no injuries.
4: We have not caused Elijah's death.
2: It's been confirmed a social media ban for under-16s will take effect from next spring. Children won't face punishment if they manage to get around the ban.

0: with responsibility falling to platforms to enforce it. Here's what some year 8s, 9s and 10s reckon.
1: Overall, I think it's a bad thing. You might feel more isolated in a way.
2: I'm going to miss connecting with people.
3: I love being able to see what people are up to and people that I wouldn't necessarily talk to.
4: I think a social media free life would be a better way to grow up.
5: On TikTok, I spend like 40 minutes. I just use it on the bus ride home.
0: The sentence given to the murderer of Henry Novak has been referred to the Court of Appeal for being unduly lenient. Vikram Digwa was handed a minimum of 21 years for stabbing his victim in Southampton last December and falsely accusing him of racial abuse. Elsewhere, Donald Trump claims ships have started moving through the Strait of Hormuz after Iran and the US agreed a framework to end the war. It's expected to be signed on Friday. Rangers and RB Salzburg have completed a deal for head coach Danny Roll to leave Ibrox and join the Austrian side. The Scottish Premiership club will now work to finalise a deal to make Hearts boss Derek McInnes their new manager. And there are yellow heat health alerts in place for parts of England this week. Heatwave conditions could be possible in some areas. That's the latest. I'm Imani Rana.
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0: This song is like 11 minutes long, so I could go the full 11 minutes, but I'm not going to do that. Greetings, ladies and gentlemen. This is Riverside Radio. The time is 18:10 or 6:10, however you say your time. This is Monday Night Vibes. We're here to cure your Monday blues. We play an eclectic mix of R&B, hip-hop, electronica. Meg's got her hand up.
1: I would just like to interject very briefly. All as right. This is Pride Month, hello, humans. Because there are non-binary folk out there.
0: Well, what did I say?
1: You said hello, ladies and gentlemen.
0: Sorry, hello, everybody.
1: There we go. There
0: hello,
1: we go.
0: Hello, everybody. We're all inclusive. Happy Pride Month.
1: Happy Pride Month.
0: Yes.
1: Go on, Jerome.
2: Happy Pride Month.
0: Yes. Oh, yeah. Let's go for it.
1: We got the band back together.
0: Yes, we got the band back together. Monday Night Vibes. It's going to be a bit chaotic. We play different types of genres and music from different decades, from the 60s all the way to the present day. Even the 30s or 40s, I don't mind. We're not prejudiced around here. Anyway, I'm sat on a chair, and across from me, who art thou, people?
1: I am Meg Rose Dixon, who has long legs, who loves eggs, who has no affiliation with the fridge Smeg. All right, thank you.
0: Fair enough. Jerome, moving along swiftly. Catch it.
2: I'm Jerome, like Google Chrome, like megaphones, like
0: Millennium Dome.
2: Something about Garden Rome. City of Rome.
1: Who loves gnomes?
2: Sure.
0: Bath foam.
2: Yeah, all of that.
0: He likes Home Alone.
1: He likes to roam.
2: I do. Yeah.
0: Yeah.
2: Like that. All the above.
0: All the above.
2: All the above.
0: All the above. So again, like I said, this is an 11-minute song. I'm not going to subjugate you guys to like 11 minute 43 of the songs. Even Ian Barkley was a bit worried. He's like, are you going to play the whole song? I said, nah, don't worry. I'm going to threaten people to play with it. I'm going to threaten people with the song.
1: It's a threat. it's a threat.
0: But again, this album it's from Underworld. The song's called Cups. And it's from the album. I'm trying to remember the name of the album.
1: When did it come out?
0: I want to say it was like 96 or 97.
1: Okay.
0: Yeah, I want to say it was that. I could be wrong. I would have to go and check out the Wikipedia quite quickly and see if I'm right or wrong. Okay, let me see. All right, the album came out in 1999, but
1: 1999. Okay, that's not a bad year.
0: Studio recorded.
1: All right.
0: 97 to 98. So I'm kind of right.
1: You are kind of right.
0: Yeah, it's from the album Boku Fish. Yeah.
1: That's an interesting name.
0: Yeah, thank you, Fish.
1: Yeah.
0: Well, merci. Boku means like very Please. Much. So very much fish.
1: Yeah.
0: So very much fish.
1: I don't know. I was really bad at French. I'm studying Italian right now.
0: You are?
1: Yeah.
0: Okay.
1: I love Italian. Before
0: we're done our intro.
1: Before we digress. Like before we digress.
0: Before we digress.
1: What's next?
0: Good housekeeping here. It's been a while since I uploaded any music. So there's no theme per se. It's like the greatest hits of music we played in the past.
1: There we go. That's the theme.
0: Yeah. And also the theme is also, I guess, catching up with old friends. We're old friends.
1: Are we the old friends?
2: We are the old friends.
1: Oh my goodness.
0: Yes. We are the old friends. We're going to catch up. It's been a while. We've had vacations. We've had illnesses.
1: We've sightseen. Yeah, exactly.
0: The only thing we're not going to do is air grievances about work or whatever. Because, you know.
1: No, this is Monday Night Vibes. Yes. This is curing your Monday blues.
0: Exactly.
1: So we hope that, no, we know that by listening to this show, we'll perk up your spirits.
0: Please.
1: We'll educate you on some good tunes.
0: Please.
1: And you'll just have a laugh with us because we're funny.
0: I wouldn't say we're funny.
1: I'd say we're funny. We have a good time. We have a laugh. We're laughing.
0: I've never called myself funny. I just say I have a weird sense of humor, which is to imply that I find myself humorous, but you may not find me humorous because I'm a bit offbeat with my humor. See?
2: Yes.
0: Exactly. Exhibit A. See? Yes. I don't have to say I'm funny. I just say all that spiel.
1: But it's funny though.
0: It is. It's like you can say. I
1: can say I'm.
2: Okay,
1: funny.
2: Us two are funny.
1: Oh yeah, we're
2: Sat
1: funny.
2: Has a unique sense of humor.
0: Yeah, I've got a piece of humor. I'll keep that. I'm happy with that.
1: He can be the fool. We can be the jokers.
0: Who said I'm a fool though?
1: Oh, right, What's next?
0: Move along. It's about to get a bit. Oh my days in here. Next up, we have a song "Lonely Days" by Mant featuring Hayla.

0: Listen, a song about Dracula, and there's no one hint of like a Dracula or bat or goofy kind of, you know, scary kind of, you know, interplay, like Thriller.
1: Yeah.
0: You know, you got none of that. But anyway, it's Dracula by Tame Impala featuring Jenny, a.k.a. What's her name again? A.k.a. Jenny Ruby Jane, a.k.a. Jenny Kim, also just known as just Jenny, not Jenny, not from the block. Jenny, but, not even from Seoul.
2: But she's Jenny from
0: South Korea. What?
2: I was going to say the K-pop band that she was also in.
0: What, Blackpink?
2: Yes!
0: And I put a question about what, Blackpink? That's the one she went with? Blackpink? But yeah, it's Jenny. And, you know, Tame Impala. I like the Jenny remix so much more than the original.
2: Me too. It's just, it's a fun vibe. And I love all the iterations on TikTok to this track,
0: yes,
2: as well.
0: It's been viral. People have been doing like mouthing their own version of the song. I don't know how it started. I do want to research how it started, because it became a thing, and we're trying to jump on a bandwagon a bit too late. I feel like we're like 2 months removed from doing it, because we had this great scheme and idea to promote this show, Monday Night Vibes, by doing our own version of Dracula. But I feel like we're 2 months removed from doing it, so when we do it, people will look at it and they will just
2: shut it. It's fine, we should still do it, because it will still be fun to do. But I think also there'll be other things.
1: We've got
2: other trends to follow, and we've also got other ideas which we won't disclose, because it's a surprise. But look out for social media, because it will be happening at some point.
0: I don't know what she's talking about. Yeah, I'm just going to nod my head. Yes, we got something coming up. But Jerome, let these people know what going on.
1: Yes, now. If you need.
0: What happened? Now what?
1: I was thinking of the wrong section. My bad.
0: Now. Get with the program.
2: Come on.
1: If you need a reminder to tune in for your next Monday Night Vibes.
2: They do.
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1: program your Google Play or Amazon Alexa by commanding it to play every Monday at 6 p.m. Meg?
2: Because that's when we're on.
0: We're like 2 steps behind, guys. We'll get there. We're a bit rusty. Next up, we've got Night Air by Jamie Woon. Yeah.
2: Oh, no, I always like my cue. I always want to wait.

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0: top of the hour with Too Sweet to Be Sour. The time is 18:31. Welcome to Riverside Radio. We are Monday Night Vibes. We're here to cure your Monday blues. I'm one of the hosts. My name is Sat, and I don't like a pat on my back. Please don't touch me. Across from me, who art thou?
1: Yeah.
0: Boundaries.
2: I'm Jay to the room.
3: I'm Meg to the lit. Meg Rose Dixon. Hello. Now, question to those in the room and those currently listening.
0: Yes.
3: What causes Monday blues? Is it the overwhelming, like, Sunday scaries that you, the dread that you feel to go to work? Is it that you haven't had enough time to, like, recover from the weekend? You haven't had enough, like, you time to actually rest and reset and get yourself ready? Or is it like you came back from holiday, you're not ready, and you've been bombarded by 200 and something emails, and you're like, you know what I mean?
0: Yes.
3: Or is the pollen getting to you? Is that what's Meg getting you down?
0: Is Meg getting you down? Is what you said?
3: No, I said pollen.
0: After that,
3: getting
2: you down.
0: I just added a Meg part.
3: You did. Am I? Is that a Freudian slip? Am I getting you down?
0: So? You're not getting me down.
3: It's all right.
0: I like the question you're asking, because I feel like we should answer that individually, of course.
3: Jerome, let's start with you.
2: Yeah, what's
3: Jerome.
2: Getting me down?
3: What's getting you down?
2: I'm not a millionaire yet.
3: Oh, man. I thought you were doing really well.
2: It was frustrating. somewhat off.
3: Yeah, okay.
2: Of my goal number. So that doesn't help. But outside of that, not a lot, to be honest. You know,
3: that's,
2: you know,
3: good.
2: It's World Cup season, so my brain is preoccupied.
3: Football crazy.
2: At the moment.
3: Football mad. Yeah.
2: So I'm good outside of, like, work and stuff like that, but we're not going.
3: Is it coming home?
2: No.
3: Okay. Moving on.
2: It's coming to Congo.
0: Oh yes. Meg forgot. Well, Meg, you're honorary Congolese, because, you know, me and Jerome of Congolese, you know, extraction.
3: Yes. I just don't know where my mum's from. Like, that's the thing.
0: We adopt you.
3: Okay? We adopt me. Okay, fine.
0: You are Congolese now.
3: Okay.
0: You're with two Congolese. It's gonna rub off you, Congolese too.
3: Okay, fair.
0: You gotta meet our mums and call them auntie.
3: Okay, to be fair. I think just the thing is, like, whenever my mum goes to the continent of Africa.
0: Yeah,
3: like,
0: she's a continent. She's a country would have laughed at her. Yeah, go ahead.
3: The continent, like, yes. You know, with countries within Africa.
0: Yes.
3: People always say, oh, where are you from? And they always claim her. And so wherever she goes, she always gets claimed. So you know what? Do you know what? Fair. You can claim me. You can claim me.
0: You've been claimed. You are not Congolese. And do your research on our history and know a bit of French.
3: Okay. Well, okay. All right. Well, next week, shall I bring a Congolese quiz?
0: Don't start, because I don't know. Don't pressure me.
2: Don't embarrass us.
3: All right. Okay. Drawing it back. Sat.
0: Yes.
3: Is there anything at the moment that's getting you down?
0: I got a personal thing and I don't want to say on air, but I just do want to say one thing.
3: Okay.
0: The job market is terrible.
3: Oi.
0: It is diabolical.
3: Diabolical.
0: It is shambles.
3: It is.
0: You say
3: shambles.
0: You want to help people get jobs. No, you don't. No, you don't. And sending, you know what? Sending a CV is, you know, whatever. It's like, you know, showing your work. It is like, this is proof in the pudding. This
3: I
0: is what
3: I've
0: that. Done.
3: Showing your work. I love that.
0: It is proof in the pudding.
3: Yeah, yeah.
0: What I don't like is I have to write a fictitious novel about how I like to work at your place. That's a bit ego stroking.
3: You talking about the cover letter?
0: Oh, the cover letter is nonsense. It's pants.
2: If I see a cover letter, I'm closing the tab.
0: I can't wait. I'm applying for this job that I've always wanted for all of 5 minutes.
3: They don't even read it. They don't read it. They get an IA.
0: An IA.
3: You
0: got an IA.
3: Wow.
0: Intelligent application.
3: Oh, I'm tired. Oh, yeah. I'm tired.
0: You got an IA.
3: Letters went round the wrong way then.
0: No.
3: Funny.
0: It's still the same thing. Gobbledygook.
2: Intelligence artificial.
0: Yeah.
3: You know what I mean.
0: And it's the worst part. That's the worst part.
3: Okay.
0: They can use AI, but you can't use AI.
2: Yeah.
0: That is silly, right?
3: We've got to use our brains, unfortunately.
0: You're not using your brains. You're being lazy. But you know, again, guys, this is why they want to get off on this tangent.
3: It's okay. I'm going to claw it back, because there are things, whatever gets you down, there are things that have been scientifically proven to help boost mood. All right?
0: Tell us.
3: Going outside for a little walk.
0: Touch grass.
3: Yep. Touch the trees. Hug the trees. You know, see nature.
0: If you got pollen, don't do any of that, man.
3: Or just make sure you take
0: it.
3: Yeah, get your antihistamine sorted. Also, listening to good tunes and positive music that you know is going to boost your mood, all right?
0: Yes, that's what I mean.
3: Specifically, Ring My Bell is a great song because of the actual...
2: You can ring my bell.
3: Yeah, that one. You can ring my bell because of the what's it called?
2: Frequency?
3: The frequency! Because of the frequency in that song, I can't remember off the top of my head what it actually does, but because of the frequency, it does something in the brain where it tricks it into releasing serotonin, dopamine, or something like that. It does something to your brain. I don't know what it does, but it does something good. So let's listen to Ring My Bell. Is that what's happening? Hey. Okay, so listening to this song will definitely help. If you like to move around and be in your body, maybe go for a run, do some yoga, Pilates. If you like more low impact stuff, find a low impact workout on YouTube. They're quite good. There's something called bed yoga, which after my endometriosis I surgery, I discovered that. That was great. But also get social by chatting to your friends, by chatting to us, and you can chat to us. Using social media platforms
0: known as Twitter
3: at This Is Riverside. You can also make some noise on the same handle at This Is Riverside on Instagram. So please do tell us what you do to cure those pesky blues. Is it by listening to this? Or is it by listening to us? Because hopefully by listening to us, it's a great start to cure those pesky blues. Now, I'm going to leave you with... I'm leave this little section by letting them continue to listen to either Ring My Bell or the next track. What would you like?
0: All right, you get a little bit of Ring My Bell, but I'm gonna change it, guys. Don't get used to it. So yeah, enjoy Ring My Bell for now. But after that is Little Dragon with Pretty Girls. Yeah.

0: Yeah, you're listening to Artifice by Son. It's one of those banging tracks from 2014. And it's like a recurring theme if you listen to the show that I have a lot of songs from 2014 that I hold dear to my heart. I even have people from 2014, like Jerome. Jerome met me.
1: Wow.
0: It's true. I met Jerome in 2014 and I haven't let him go. It's something about 2014, you know.
2: Is that 2014? Yeah, it was, isn't it?
0: It was, bro. We did TV training for Mama Youth in 2014.
1: Wow. And you let me join after this 14 year of friendship.
2: You kind of like just were here and you never left.
1: I did.
0: Yeah. Jerome was gone on vacation. Meg was a guest / guest host. And she enjoyed radio so much that she never left.
1: You just kept coming back.
0: She kept coming back to the point where I was like, I have to make it official because I feel like I'm sneaking you in the back door and my parents don't know. And then spoke to Jason. We made it official. But after you joined, it became a rule. You have to live in Southwest London because you joining in was a bit of a controversial. I'm pulling the lid back on what happened.
1: I did live in Southwest London at one point in my life.
0: Yeah, like, milk Richmond for all you can.
1: It was actually Ham Parade, but anyway.
0: Sounds like a fake place for sure.
1: It wasn't. It was by Richmond Park. All right. Like, it was near, it's kind of near Kingston, but it's also, it's close to Richmond.
0: See, you're confusing people. Just say Richmond Park and people just nod. Mm-hmm.
1: All right, fine, Richmond Park. Mm-hmm. It was near Richmond Park.
0: Mm-hmm.
1: So it wasn't in Richmond. I just would like to clarify.
0: Huge sigh. All right. She's from somewhere, guys. Please stick around when we're done. We've got more. We've got Positively Pop with Bridie Monahan. She's doing some girly pop tonight.
1: Girly pop.
0: Yeah, and she gave me a brief sample of what she's playing tonight. I heard a little bit of Mystique, so get ready for it, guys.
2: Wow. So scandalous.
0: Funny enough, that might be the track, you know. It might be, or not. She played a couple, and I can't remember. Oh, anyway,
1: it's a surprise, tune in.
0: And then after Bridie, we got the Monday Club with Carl Chamberlain. And of course, stick around because, you know, Riverside Radio, the best in Southwest London, the best in all of London. I said it. Yeah, fight me if you don't agree.
1: No,
0: with
1: we
0: me.
1: Don't condone violence. We're not going to do that.
0: No, I mean verbally joust. I don't know what you're thinking of, you brutes.
1: See what I mean? We have a laugh. We have a laugh on this show. Right, what's next?
0: All right, what's next is You Still Believe in Me by the Beach Boys.
1: Oh, I love the Beach Boys.
0: And then after that...
1: Jerome, don't shrug at me. I know you like the Beach Boys. Don't do that.
2: I've heard some songs on here. They're good.
0: But wait, we're not just done yet. Oh. We've got Lazuli by Beach House. So yeah, a little theme we're getting there. But
1: beach.
0: Beach.
1: Summer.
0: Yeah, beach. But before the songs end, we'll say our goodbyes because we're coming close to the end. But until then, enjoy.

0: I know you guys are in the midst of enjoying this track. Trust me, you're gonna love it. It's gonna blow your minds away. You know, it's gonna make you think of the beach. You know, I like the beach sometimes.
1: Summer vibes. Sandy, summer vibes. Gorgeous. Or pebble. Pebble or sand.
0: I hate pebble, especially with my bare feet. Don't like it. Guys, I hope you had a great show. People listening, I think Meg had a great show. She's either laughing or sneezing. Could be a combination of both. I'm not too sure.
1: It's laughing. It's laughing.
0: Laughing, yes.
1: Although I do have hay fever, but yeah. Anyway, it's been a joy. The Three Musketeers, we're back together. It's been a vibe. I hope we've cured your Monday blues. It sure has cured mine.
0: It's cured yours. Jerome, what about you? Well, you ate something, I ate something too. Well, you're the only one that could do accents. I did performing arts too.
1: Jerome, come on, say something. Please.
0: Say goodbye. We're lingering here.
2: I don't even know what to say.
1: Just say bye.
2: All right, guys. Thank you for having us on your airwaves. We'll catch you lot next week.
0: Yeah, we'll catch you next week. Stick around. Positively Pop with Bridie. She's playing some girly pop. Girl and pop.
1: And happy Pride Month. Happy Pride Month. And goodbye.
0: Au revoir.

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2: The Prime Minister says he's not prepared to compromise on the safety and happiness of children by banning social media for under 16s.
3: Social media is making children unhappy. It's making it easier for bullies to harass and abuse them, exposing them to content that is dangerous. A technology that intrudes into every corner of a life, almost impossible to escape.
2: From next spring, children won't be allowed to access apps like Instagram and TikTok. It follows a similar move by Australia made in December. A high school teacher has been convicted of sexually abusing and murdering the baby he'd adopted months earlier. Jamie Varley's partner, John McGowan Fazakerley, was found guilty of allowing the death of 13-month-old Preston Davey in Lancashire in 2023. Donald Trump says that he's very happy about signing a deal with Iran.
4: Very importantly, the oil is plummeting down and the stock market is shooting up like a rocket, and the oil has taken its biggest plunge and we're into the low numbers. And the main thing is that Iran will not have a nuclear weapon. They fully agreed to that.
2: The US president's been speaking in France on the sidelines of the G7 summit. He insists the Strait of Hormuz will be completely opened by Friday, when a framework to end the war is due to be formally signed. The sentence handed to Henry Novak's murderer has been referred to the Court of Appeal. Judges

0: will assess whether the minimum 21-year term given to Vikram Digwa is too lenient. New drivers are around twice as likely to make an insurance claim than those who passed their test more than a year ago. Aviva's analysis found 11% reported a collision in the first 12 months. And to sport now, where Cape Verde are frustrating Spain at the World Cup, with their opening match of the tournament goalless going into the second half. Spain have had 12 shots so far, with Cape Verde goalkeeper Vizinha making a number of big saves. That's the latest. I'm Imani Rana.
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2: That was Dance No More, Harry Styles here on Riverside Radio. It is the 15th of June, Monday at 7:15, and we have got a epic show for you today. We're going to be playing lots of girly pop music, even with some Ronan Keating thrown in there as well. Arguably one of the biggest girly pops. Life is a Roller Coaster, an absolute banger. Did you get the chance to go and see Harry Styles over the weekend at Wembley? If you didn't, there's still end of June dates and beginning of July dates. Get yourself down there. It was an epic night out. He performed lots of his 2026 album, Kiss All The Time. Wait, no. Kiss All The Time, Disco Occasionally. I keep getting it confused. I keep going Disco All The Time and Kiss Occasionally. No, I think it's the other way around. But he was incredible. I was lucky enough to take my mum, Deb. We had a boogie, especially to that one, Dance No More, because he, over and over again, he goes, respect your mother. And it's now drilled into my head. So thank you, Harry Styles. Harry Styles was also then supported by Shania Twain. Incredible. Arguably, you go, why on earth is Shania Twain supporting Harry Styles? Like, surely it should be the other way around. But although she is a massive icon and has, like, extreme hits, I do think I could name more songs, more Harry Styles songs than Shania Twain songs. So, yeah. She was great, though. She was epic. And, you know, nothing gets people going more than those opening few beats of this next song. It makes me want to kick a door down. It makes me believe that I can do absolutely everything. So let's get it on together, shall we? Let's go.

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2: 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This is Riverside Radio. You're listening to Positively Pop with me, Bridie Monaghan. I hope you had a very lovely Monday. Hope your week has gotten off to a great start. What did you get up to over the weekend? You can let me know on 07871 670 493. That's 07871 670 493 if you want to drop me a text here at Riverside Radio. I have had a very good Monday, and I'm gonna do a shameless little life update plug now for you, because today I started a new job. Oh, it's very exciting. Officially can say that I have started over on BuzzFeed UK. So not just bringing it to you people of Southwest London here on Riverside Radio, but talking all things pop culture over on BuzzFeed UK as well. Shameless little plug, if you want to follow along, you can follow me at Bridie Ann M. That's BrydieAnnm over on Instagram and TikTok. And obviously, follow BuzzFeed UK, because that's where I'm going to be mostly. Right, shall we get some Ronan Keating on to get us in this Monday evening mood? Life is a roller coaster.

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0: Who was at the Alma over the weekend? Who went to the Gareth Southgate Doppelgangers Descend competition at the Alma? Because the photos and the videos look absolutely hilarious. I don't know if you've seen them popping up all over London at the moment. These lookalike competitions. I think we've had Dev Patel. There was like a Timothy Chalamet one in New York at one point. They are absolutely getting everywhere. But obviously, I don't know if you've heard, we're in the World Cup now. The build-up is over. It's happening. I believe our first match is on Wednesday, I want to say. But yeah, they had their very own Gareth Southgate lookalike competition in the Alma over the weekend. And hats off to them. It looked absolutely hysterical. Right, we have reached that point in the show where I give you a little roundup of things going on in our local area. If you fancy yourself a avid amateur gardener, Wandsworth Council is doing a Wandsworth in Bloom 2026 competition. You can enter right up until Monday the 6th of July via Wandsworth Council website. Don't necessarily have to have a garden. It can be a balcony. It can be a little business display or an allotment or even an inspiring school space. That's over on Wandsworth Council's website if you want to go and get involved. The other thing to note is that Wandsworth Welcomes Refugees has returned to Sprout Arts London. They're featuring artists and makers exploring courage, resilience and joy through art. The exhibition called It Takes Courage can be viewed as of today right up until the 27th of June. Next up, we have the Pianoathon fundraiser for Earlsfield Food Bank. That's happening tomorrow from 9:30 a.m. till 3:30 in the afternoon at Home Community Cafe on Garrett Lane, which I believe is in St Andrew's Church. They've got a very talented pianist, Howard Hopkins, raising money for Earlsfield Food Bank. And finally, last but not least, Weekends at the Mills. You know the one, Merton Abbey Mills, beautiful location. They've got their monthly vintage market on this Saturday, the 20th of June. I hope I've given you lots of good ideas to get involved in your local community this week. Now I've got some Olivia Rodrigo with you. It's one of her many, many songs in the charts right now. I don't know if you've had a look. Pretty much the entire top 10 is Olivia Rodrigo. She's absolutely smashing it. This is Drop Dead.
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2: I knew it. I knew you by Taylor Swift. New song in Toy Story 5. I don't actually think I saw Toy Story 4, to be honest with you. I think I got a little bit lost there. Toy Story 3 felt like a nice round off, like, trilogy. So maybe I need to, now that Taylor's gotten involved, I need to go back and watch Toy Story 4 and get up to speed and then go watch Toy Story 5. It looks very, very exciting. And I really like that song as well. Like, it feels very reminiscent of Jessie's song It Up this week with me, Bridie Monahan, and supporting me tonight. Up next, we've got Carl with the Monday Club. I'm going to be back next Monday with even bigger and better tunes. I hope you have a lovely week, guys. Somebody on the way, Homewrecker.

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2: The Prime Minister says under-16s will be banned from social media next spring. It'll mean they're prevented from having an account on platforms including Facebook, Instagram and Snapchat, who warn the move could encourage young people to visit unregulated areas of the internet. Jessica Butcher's from social enterprise ScrollAware. She's very happy with the decision.
3: I think we have to do it. It's like anything, right? It's like seatbelts, it's like alcohol, it's like smoking. There will always be children that will have access to these things. But it's about the message that it sends and about the line in the sand that we put for parents, and they're the ones that are calling out for this.
2: A high school teacher's been found guilty of sexually abusing and murdering a 13-month-old boy. Jamie Varley had adopted Preston Davey just months before killing him in Lancashire in 2023. His partner, John McGowan Fazakerley, was convicted of allowing the baby's death. Donald Trump says the Strait of Hormuz is already partially open to shipping. Speaking on the fringes of the G7 summit in France, the US president claims the key trade route will be fully restored on Friday when the framework for peace with Iran is signed. The Court of Appeals ruled the government acted lawfully when it banned the protest group Palestine Action as a terrorist organisation. More than 100 arrests have been made in central London following today's decision, with multiple demonstrators seen being carried away by police. One of the favourites to win the World Cup have suffered a shock result in their opening match. Joe Rawson's in Boston.
4: Spain stunned the bookies' favourites to win the World Cup. The reigning European champions held to a draw by tournament debutants Cape Verde, whose goalkeeper Vizinha put in the performance of his life. Ferran Torres hit the bar when he really should have scored, and despite having 26 shots, Spain couldn't break the Minnows down. Spain 0, Cape Verde 0.
2: And the Russian Shadow Fleet vessel intercepted by British troops in the English Channel yesterday has now been officially detained. It means the Smirtos can't formally leave the UK. That's the latest. I'm Imani Rana.
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2: Children under 16 are expected to be banned from using apps like Instagram, TikTok and Facebook by next spring. The Prime Minister insists the restrictions, similar to those introduced in Australia, will give youngsters back their childhood. Ian Russell's co-founder and chair of the Molly Rose Foundation and says the decision is disappointing.
3: The false hope that could come by announcing a blanket ban without acknowledging the unintended consequences that come with it is just disingenuous. Penalising young people is not the answer, and the answer is to stop the problem at source by turning attention to the platform.
2: A teacher has been found guilty of sexually abusing and murdering the 13-month-old baby boy he adopted. His partner was convicted of allowing the death of the child at their home in Lancashire. Donald Trump says a deal to end the war with Iran has been signed. Speaking in France ahead of the annual G7 summit, the US president again insisted Tehran won't have nuclear capabilities. The captain of a Russian Shadow Fleet tanker intercepted by British troops in a UK first has been charged with contravening sanctions. The 38-year-old Indian national was earlier arrested, while around two dozen other people on board are assisting with the investigation led by the National Crime Agency. The ship remains anchored off the coast of Weymouth after its seizure at the weekend. Defence Secretary Dan Jarvis has been updating MPs.
4: Sanctioned oil is bankrolling Putin's brutal war in Ukraine. Every barrel sold helps fund the missiles and drones used to kill Ukrainians in their homes, destroy their infrastructure, and break their will.
2: Spain have been held to a shock goalless draw by Cape Verde in the opening match of the World Cup. And Crystal Palace have confirmed the appointment of Pierre Sage as their new manager. He signed a three-year contract at Selhurst Park and takes over from Oliver Glasner, who left at the end of last season. That's the latest. I'm Imani Brana.
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2: A high school teacher has been found guilty of the murder and sexual abuse of a 13-month-old baby who he treated, a court heard, as a plaything. Jamie Varley adopted Preston Davey, who went to live with the 37-year-old in Blackpool in 2023. His partner, John McGowan Fazakerly, was convicted of allowing his death. In police interviews, both denied responsibility for what happened to the boy they named Elijah.
3: Have you done anything to cause Elijah's death?
4: No.
3: Has John?
4: No.
3: As far as you're aware?
4: No, as far as I'm aware, no. Because we'd never do that.
3: As far as we can see, Elijah, when he came into your care, was a healthy baby with no injuries.
4: We have not caused Elijah's death.
2: Sir Keir Starmer says he's giving children their childhoods back by banning social media for under 16s. From early next year, children won't be able to access sites like TikTok and Facebook. But Renee Jones, whose son Noah is challenging Australia's blanket ban, says it hasn't worked there.
5: What we have is increased risk to young people because their parents are unaware that they're still actively using social media. If children did suffer an inconvenience of having an account closed, it's been opened in a different name, it's been set a different age range to successfully get over the ban.
2: The sentence handed to Henry Novak's murderer has been referred to the Court of Appeal. Judges will assess whether the minimum 21-year term given to Vikram Digwa, who falsely accused his dying victim of racist abuse, is too lenient. The captain of the Russian Shadow Fleet tanker seized in the English Channel has been charged with contravening sanctions. Two dozen other people on board the vessel are assisting the National Crime Agency with their investigation. Yellow heat health alerts have been issued for much of central and southern England as temperatures start to rise. They run from Wednesday until next Monday. And there's been a huge shock at the World Cup. One of the tournament favourites, Spain, have been held to a goalless draw by Cape Verde in their opening match. That's the latest. I'm Imani Rana.
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2: It's been confirmed a social media ban for under-16s will take effect from next year. Snapchat, TikTok and Instagram are among the apps included, but messaging services like WhatsApp aren't. Children won't face punishment if they manage to get around the ban, with responsibility falling to platforms to enforce it. Not all charities welcome blanket restrictions. Here's what some year 8s, 9s and 10s reckon.
3: Overall, I think it's a bad thing. You might feel more isolated in a way.
4: I'm going to miss connecting with people.
5: I love being able to see what people are up to and people that I wouldn't necessarily talk to.
6: I think a social media free life would be a better way to grow up.
3: On TikTok, I spend like 40 minutes. I just use it on the bus ride home.
2: A high school teacher has been found guilty of sexually abusing and murdering a 13-month-old boy. Jamie Varley had adopted Preston Davey just months before killing him in Lancashire in 2023. His partner, John McGowan Fazarkali, was convicted of allowing the baby's death. Police say more than 100 arrests have been made on suspicion of showing support for Palestine Action. A protest was held outside the Royal Courts of Justice after the decision to uphold the ban on the proscribed terrorist group. The Russian Shadow Fleet vessel, intercepted by British troops in the English Channel yesterday, has now been officially detained. It means the Smirtos can't formally leave the UK. Cape Verde goalkeeper Vizinier was the hero as the African produced a major shock by holding Spain to a goalless draw at the World Cup. He made 7 saves to keep the European champions at bay in Atlanta. He says it's a day he'll never forget.
7: Today the dream come true. We compete against Spain and it's one of the best national team in the world. And we are very, very happy, very proud of all of the players, all the people from Cape Verde.
2: And a yellow heat health alerts have been issued for much of central and southern England as temperatures are set to rise. They run from Wednesday until next Monday. That's the latest. I'm AJ Walsh.
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2: The Prime Minister says under-16s will be banned from social media next spring. It'll mean they're prevented from having an account on platforms including TikTok and YouTube. Jessica Butchers from social enterprise ScrollAware. She's very happy with the decision.
3: I think we have to do it. It's like anything, right? It's like seatbelts, it's like alcohol, it's like smoking. There will always be children that will have access to these things. But it's about the message that it sends and about the line in the sand that we put for parents. And they're the ones that are calling out for this.
2: A high school teacher has been found guilty of the sexual abuse and murder of a 13-month-old boy he was allowed to adopt. A court heard 37-year-old Jamie Varley subjected Preston Davey to months of cruelty at his home in Blackpool. His 32-year-old partner, John McGowan Fazakerly, was convicted of allowing the baby's death. Donald Trump says a deal to end the war with Iran has been signed. Speaking in France ahead of the annual G7 summit, the US president again insisted Tehran won't have nuclear capabilities. The captain of the Russian shadow fleet tanker seized in the English Channel has been charged with contravening sanctions. Two dozen other people on board the vessel are assisting the National Crime Agency investigation. Cape Verde defender Stephen Moreira says he was left on the verge of tears after his team held Spain to a goalless draw at the World Cup. They are the third smallest country in terms of population competing at the tournament.
4: Honestly, I don't realize for the moment what we did against Spain. I'm just proud of my country, of my teammates, of my family. That's it.
2: Belgium and Egypt shared a 1-1 draw in Seattle. Iran go up against New Zealand in the early hours of tomorrow morning in Los Angeles. And new drivers are around twice as likely to make an insurance claim compared to those who passed their test more than a year ago. Aviva's analysis found 11% reported a collision in the first 12 months. Among more experienced drivers, it found just 5% made such a claim in a given year. And that's the latest.
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2: Matt is enjoying a rare day off, feet up, footy on. But the platelets from his last blood donation are definitely not having a day off.
3: Having cancer is really hard. The chemo makes me feel super tired. I need platelet transfusions a lot. They help me feel a bit better so I can hang out with my friends. Matt doesn't know me, but thanks to giving types like him, I can keep going.
2: By giving blood, you can be there for someone without being there. Save up to 3 lives in 1 hour. Book now at blood.co.uk.

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2: Children under 16 are expected to be banned from using apps like Instagram and TikTok by next spring. The Prime Minister insists the restrictions will give youngsters back their childhood. Ian Russell's co-founder and chair of the Molly Rose Foundation and says the decision's disappointing.